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1: Hello, I'm Kim Cartwright. The National Commissioner for Aboriginal and Torres Strait Islander Children and Young People has called for a wider investigation into correctional systems, saying the death of Kumanjayi little baby must compel us to be and do better for the futures of our children. The man suspected of abducting and killing the five-year-old girl was released from prison last week. Alice Springs traditional owner Cedric Miller works with domestic violence offenders and believes newly released prisoners should be returned to their home communities rather than straight into Alice Springs.
2: We'd like to see this government changing things. Prison rules, when you come out of prison, you got to go straight back to your community, to your family, to your country, not back in town.
1: Australia is in discussions with the United States to help reopen the Strait of Hormuz. The crucial waterway has been closed since the start of the Iran war, restricting vital fuel supplies. Australia would be part of a maritime freedom coalition. Prime Minister Anthony Albanese says it's in everyone's interests that the Strait is working again.
3: Because this is having a devastating impact on the global economy. We'll discuss those things respectfully. And what we want to see, though, is for a de-escalation. We want to see peace.
1: Poliovirus has been detected in wastewater in Western Australia. The only case confirmed in the country since 1987 was in 2007 in a student who acquired it overseas. WA's Chief Health Officer, Claire Huppertz, says there is a low general risk to the public.
4: I'd like to encourage everyone to get vaccinated if they're not, but also we do need to keep looking for it. And part of doing that is having this wastewater surveillance program that tests for polio in our wastewater, our sewerage, on regular intervals.
1: A WA Supreme Court judge has found a 32-year-old man not guilty of murder on grounds of insanity. Jamie Smith reports.
5: David Moosa was charged with murder and grievous bodily harm in February last year, accused of stabbing his 72-year-old father to death outside his home in Perth's north before seriously injuring his stepmother. During a judge-alone trial this week, the court heard Mr. Moosa was experiencing psychosis and was having homicidal thoughts when he drove from Queensland to WA with the plan to kill his father. He'll return to court in July when it will be decided if Mr. Moosa will be released into the community on a supervision order.
1: Overseas police in London have charged the man arrested over a terror attack in the city's north. Two Jewish men were stabbed on Wednesday. The 45-year-old accused of carrying out the attack has been charged with attempted murder. The Victorian state government is in a race against time to prevent another teachers' strike that's scheduled for Tuesday. Teachers want a 35% pay rise to bring them in line with other states. They've been offered 28% over 4 years, up from the initial offer of 17%. And new research suggests nearly 4 in 5 Australian mothers would prefer the gift of a weekend away for Mother's Day this year. The Tourism and Transport Forum says the trend is already gaining pace among younger Aussies, with more than half of 25 to 40-year-olds gifting their mother a vacation. This is AIR News. The Fremantle Dockers have moved to the top of the AFL ladder after last night's win, plus it was a real thriller in Adelaide. Terry Daniel has the details of both games.
6: In the AFL action in Melbourne, in the final quarter, the Fremantle Dockers jumped ahead of the Western Bulldogs to score a 12-point win, 17-12-114 to 15-12-102. Dockers vice-captain Andrew Brayshaw, proud of his team on Fox Footy.
7: They dominated us in the contest and we got a pretty big spray at quarter time and we were able to just wrestle back a bit of momentum and then in the fourth quarter we had a few guys really stand up.
6: Meanwhile, at Adelaide Oval, the Crows have won by 1 point over Port Adelaide, 11-10-76 to 11-9-75. Crows goal kicker Brandon Cook was speechless after popping one through with just 10 seconds left.
7: I have no idea. Everything's just spinning. Like, it's always a cracking game in a showdown. And growing up a Crows supporter and just be a part of it is unreal.
6: Terry Daniel, Air Sport.
1: In NRL action, the Cowboys triumphed over the Bulldogs 28-12. Bulldogs coach Cameron Serrato says the performance isn't all doom and gloom.
8: There will be a lot of positives that we'll look at from there, but yeah, very disappointing the way we finished. To let in 3 really soft tries is not good enough, but yeah, we're in a bit of a spot at the moment where clearly we're a bit low on confidence.
1: The Dolphins defeated the Storm 28-10. Force were too good for the Waratahs in Super Rugby 20-17, and the Hurricanes beat the Crusaders 38-31. Australian Independent Radio News.
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1: Hello, I'm Kim Cartwright. Community leaders are calling for calm in Alice Springs as a massive police presence works to maintain a fragile peace. The arrest of accused killer Jefferson Lewis led to vigilantism and street riots. There are now multiple calls for inquiries, and the Central Australian town has brought in an alcohol ban as part of the efforts to prevent further outbreaks of violence. Australia is in talks with the US to help reopen the Strait of Hormuz. Federal Politics editor Michael Packey.
2: The US is urging a number of countries to be part of a coalition to unblock the Strait of Hormuz once the Iran conflict ends. The Prime Minister has confirmed Australia is part of the talks, which also involve France and the UK, but he won't say exactly what role Australia will play. The opposition's Andrew Bragg has told Sky News we should help as best we can.
3: Well, Australia has a long history in working with international coalitions.
2: Australia has been able to secure another 100 million litres of jet fuel and 50 million litres of diesel as part of ongoing negotiations with countries in our region. Michael Packey reporting.
1: A notorious drug kingpin has been jailed for 15 years over a major drug trafficking conspiracy in Australia. Madeleine Burke reports.
4: Federal police say the case marks the end of a 14-year global probe into one of the largest methamphetamine trafficking networks targeting Australia. A 70-year-old British-Chinese dual national was extradited from Bangkok in 2022 following a long-running AFP investigation. Yesterday, he was sentenced to 15 years jail in the Melbourne County Court. He will be eligible for parole after serving 9 years and 3 months. In Melbourne, Madeleine Burke.
1: Prominent surgeon Dr. Reza Adib, the partner of former Queensland Premier Anastasia Palaszczuk, has been charged with 3 counts of rape after a police raid on his Gold Coast apartment. Officers declared a crime scene at the Burleigh Heads apartment on Thursday. Adib turned himself in at the Southport police station on Friday afternoon. His lawyer says his client maintains his innocence. Overseas and the UK's terror threat level has been raised to severe, the second highest level. It means a terrorist attack is considered highly likely within the next 6 months. It follows the stabbings of 2 Jewish men in North London earlier this week. A 45-year-old man has been charged with attempted murder. Assistant Commissioner Lawrence Taylor is the head of counter-terrorism policing.
5: The UK has been experiencing a gradual increase in terrorist threats for some time, driven by a rise in both Islamist and extreme right-wing terrorism. Our casework is increasing across a number of ideologies, and within that, we are seeing an elevated threat to Jewish and Israeli individuals and institutions in the UK.
1: A survey has found 3 in 4 Australians may have a higher risk of developing heart disease due to their heart being older than their biological age. Hereditary, clinical, and environmental risk factors are all believed to be involved. This is Air News. The Melbourne Storm has reached an NRL milestone, but not the good kind, losing 7 games in a row for the first time in the club's history. Despite taking an early lead, the men in purple failed to convert against the Dolphins, losing 28-10 in Brisbane. Melbourne captain Harry Grant admits it's no simple fix.
6: It's a bit real, but at the end of the day, it's life and the cards are being dealt, and probably 2 parts of it are off the field and on the field. And at the moment, we've got to fix some stuff on the field as well to ease a little bit off the field, I think.
1: Just moments after Joe Berry put Port Adelaide in front in the AFL, a sizzling goal from Braden Cook with just 10 seconds remaining delivered Adelaide a 1-point win over Port Adelaide. Power coach Josh Carr says the pressure stepped up after half time.
7: I think our ability to handle the heat in certain moments, especially that third quarter, we didn't handle it that well with a few cough-ups and they made us pay. I think they kicked 5 unanswered goals in a row, and then we finished off with 4 and gave ourselves a chance, but pretty disappointed.
1: Final score 11-10-76 to 11-9-75. Meanwhile, Fremantle Dockers scoring a 12-point win over Western Bulldogs 17-12-114 to 15-12-102. Aussie Oscar Piastri has clocked 3rd fastest in practice for the Miami Formula One Grand Prix in Florida. The Adelaide Thunderbirds take on Queensland Firebirds in the netball tonight. Australian Independent Radio News.
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And hi there, folks. The time has just gone noon on this Saturday, the 2nd of May. Nick Hammond keeping you company through until 2 o'clock this afternoon with this week's edition of the Smooth Jazz Mix. And thanks very much for joining me. Got some great music on the way. And in our first hour, tracks from Najee, Bobby Caldwell, Special Effects, Alita Adams, Dave Grusin, and Will Downing.

0: You're on the Smooth Jazz Mix. This is FM 99.3, and there goes Mesa along with Rick Braun on the trumpet and Soul on Soul. Just before that, we heard from Italian guitarist Roberto Restustia with a track from his fabulous album, which was called With Every Turn, released in 2021. And that song was called Arrival. We also went with Atlantic Star just before that, not the UK military medal, but the US R&B band, who are still going strong after starting off in 1976. There was Atlantic Star, Star with two R's, if you please, with a number called You, and huge groove at the start of the set was Living Large. And why wouldn't you? It's just gone 20 past 12, and afternoon to you folks. It's Nick Hammond here. How you doing? I hope we find you fit and well and enjoying being in May, the last month of autumn before we get chilly. But you wouldn't think it, would you? We've had some lovely days. Anyway, I hope wherever you are, wherever you're listening, you can hang about. We've got some excellent music. I always say that, don't I? That's because I chose it. It's coming your way. Just to prove, we've got some an eclectic mix of music from England, America, and Argentina. It's coming up next on the Smooth Jazz Mix right here at FM 99.3.
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0: as mentioned, a few countries represented in our bracket of music there, finishing off with Argentinian singer and pianist Gabriela Anders with Fire of Love. Just before, representing the US of A, Tom Grant on keyboards and Dan Baumer on guitar with Tropical Lust. Oh, steady, boys. Saturday afternoon, we are not up for all that sort of talk. And from England, at the start of the set, Light of the World, and a track called Slow Down brought back memories of playing that particular band when I was a DJ many, many years ago in the old country. And people used to come up and say, have you got any LOTW? I don't know why they couldn't bring themselves to actually say the full name of the band, but got any LOTW, mate? I say, absolutely. It's coming up to 25 minutes to one. And you're on the Smooth Jazz Mix. 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Nick Hammond keeping you company. Don't forget, if you'd like to make contact with the station, as always, the number is 029 419 6969. Already had a nice, funny chat with Steve. He always cheers me up on a Saturday afternoon. And if you'd like to know more about what we do here, have a look at our website, which is northsideradio.com.au. Lots of good information in there. Pandora's Box. Well, not quite Pandora's Box, but a lot of information nevertheless. Naji is up next when we continue the Smooth Jazz Mix right here at FM 99.3.
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0: 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It's the Smooth Jazz Mix with Music Like That. It's Special Effects and Your Love Has Lifted Me. Just before, we heard from Bobby Caldwell with a song that was originally released by The Emotions and his version of Don't Ask My Neighbours, featuring Michael Linton on the saxophone and Najee at the start of the bracket, telling you all about his favourite precious gemstone. In this case, it was sapphire. It's coming up to 9 minutes to one. How you doing there, folks? We have another hour of smooth jazz coming our way, and in the second hour, tracks from Brian Culbertson, Paddy Austin, Pamela Williams in there as well, also Al Jarreau, Wayman Tisdale, Ladisi, and Noel El Moey. But up next, Aretha. No, not Aretha, Aletta Adams. We'll be telling you about the rhythm of life right here at FM 99.3.
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0: Welcome along to the Smooth Jazz Mix. You're on FM 99.3. What a great combination there. Will Downing on the vocals and Jonathan Butler also sort of scatting, vocaling, and on his guitar, the great track called Don't Wait for Love. We also went back in time with Dave Grusin and She Could Be Mine, and Aletta Adams with The Rhythm of Life at the start of the set. It's coming up to 6 minutes past one. Afternoon to you folks. It's Nick Hammond here with this week's edition of the Smooth Jazz Mix. Thank you for your calls. I'm pleased you're enjoying the music, because that's why we do it. Are you enjoying the weather, though? That's the question. Well, it's actually not too bad. According to the Bureau, we're in for a partly cloudy day today and a top of 25. It'll be mostly sunny for tomorrow with a top of 26. A few showers expected on Monday. And Tuesday, we're back to sort of sunny conditions and mostly sunny weather for the rest of the week. 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

0: 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There goes Chuck Loeb, but with a track called Tropical. We also heard from Sandra Simmons. That was the sultry voice on the track there, which was called Meet in Monterey. The song is actually attributed to a Japanese jazz fusion drummer, Akira Jimbo. But a great combination of skills on that particular tune. And Kim Waters at the start of the set with The Ride. It's coming up to 23 minutes past one. Afternoon to you folks. Glad to tell you that Georgie and Pete will be back on Soulscope on Sunday afternoon. Tomorrow between 2 and 4, Marvin Malcolm and Pete Beaver have been looking after proceedings while Georgie and Pete had a bit of a rest, but they're back live and ready to go. So don't forget to join them tomorrow afternoon between 2 and 4. That's Soulscope right here at FM 99.3.
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0: 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There goes one of our favourites. That's Paddy Austin with Giving In to Love. Brian Culbertson just before with Always Remember. And Kashif Salim, which is the name of the guy just before that. We used to know him as Michael Jones, and he was one of those keyboard players with a band called BT Express, the Brooklyn Transit Express, all those years ago. There's today's useless piece of information. Anyway, Michael Jones became Kashif Salim, and a track there called Bed You Down, if you please. It's coming up to 22 minutes to 2. Here's where I say time is beating us, but I've got just enough time to tell you to go to our website, which is northsideradio.com.au, and have a look at the Listen Again feature. It's basically a podcast of your favourite program here at the station, listening when you want to do it. And I'm pleased to say that lots of people listen to the Smooth Jazz Mix that way, if they couldn't bear it the first time round. So have a look at that. That's on our website. And we've got some great smooth jazz coming up from Pamela Williams next on The Mix. So stay tuned. 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

Did that track make you shuffle across the lounge room? Yes, me too. As Wayman Teasdale on bass guitar, his version of McFadden Whitehead's Ain't No Stopping Us Now, Al Jarreau, What You Do To Me, and Pamela Williams, Fly Away With Me.

Well, it's just gone 8 minutes to two, and that's about it from me, Nick Hammond, signing off. Thanks very much for your company on this occasion of the Smooth Jazz Mix. We'll do it all again next week, I'm pretty sure. In the meantime, Ladisi and the World Keeps Going Around, and Noel El Maui telling you all about his favourite hobby, which is weaving. That'll get us to around about 2 o'clock, when the music will continue right here at FM 99.3. Good afternoon.

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1: Partly cloudy today. A possible rainfall. It won't be much, but there is a chance up to about 60% is the prediction, but not terribly heavy rain if it does happen. Tomorrow, mostly sunny, a range of 17 to 26. Chances of rain about 20%. And showers, though, is the prediction for Monday. Tuesday, to bouncing it back to sunny day, 14 to 25. Wednesday, much the same. Sunny day, 12 to 23. Thursday, almost a carbon copy of 12 to 24. And Friday, very much the same. So with the exception of a rebellious Monday, it's pretty fine right for the next week. Good afternoon, Richard, with you until 4 o'clock. Thanks, Nick. Playing great tracks as usual over the last couple of hours. 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We've been looking at a suitable theme song to kick off the program, just to change where we were before. Somebody did suggest this one, but they didn't say what it was. So I'll play it blind as a possible intro song. Otherwise, good afternoon.

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a few moments' time. But in the meantime, we're going to go to the traffic. It's very, very quiet. Blacktown, Sunny Hulk Road, just past the M7 motorway. Car breakdown is affecting northbounders. Otherwise, that's about it. Very, very quiet. So if there's anything that you can patch through to us, 94196969, when it's safe to do so. In the meantime, Deep Purple at about 29 minutes to 3, North Zone Radio FM 99.3. 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

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We were going to go straight to Jimi Hendrix all along the Watchtower, but we did promise a traffic interlude. Very quiet still, touch wood. Don't want to jinx it, but the only incident remaining on our screen is the Blacktown car breakdown affecting northbounders. Sunnyholt Road just past the M7 motorway. It does feature quite frequently around there, but nevertheless, that's the only incident. Anything else that you can patch through safely? 9419 6969. 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Good afternoon.

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1: Good afternoon. It's about 3 minutes to three and a fairly relaxed ballad by Soak. Maybe it's the name of the song. We've definitely got to do it. Then a bit more of a banger from Blondie's Tommy coming up in a moment, checking the traffic. There are literally no incidents that match the parameters we usually apply, so it's pretty quiet out there. I won't jinx it, but if there's anything local and recent, you can safely patch through 94 969 69. 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

0: is Harry Nilsson. We've got some great programs right across the spectrum. I see that April Presler is in the building for the Presler Project at 4 o'clock. 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And speaking of a Saturday evening, what about this one?
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0: I remember talking to a keen drummer or a fan of great drummers. He made a big call about this entertainer. He said, he described him, I think, as being the closest thing in a human being to the timing of a Swiss watch. It was the legendary drummer Ringo Starr, one of his few songs. However, what do you think of it? It don't come easy, Ringo Starr. It'll lead us into some archive classics as well. Northside Radio, just gone 22 after 3.

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4: 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We've got Sugar Sugar by the Archies. I wonder if they ever did a sequel, you know, like Sugar Substitute or Sucrose or something rather. Anyway, Sugar Sugar. We've got Ichiku Park from the Small Faces. My Baby Loves Lovin' by White Plains. So not exactly complex lyrics, but very good buzzy songs, the real toe-tapping songs here at 29 after 3, Northside Radio. Good afternoon.

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1: That's just about it for us. We look forward to your company and majority shareholding of your company next time, but do stay tuned for the Press of Project at 4 o'clock. Just a quick traffic update. Right, a new incident, Victoria Road at Bowden Street, a crash involving a truck and two cars, it seems. All directions affected there. Right, Victoria Road at Bowden Street. Very few details. It's just literally been on the screen a moment ago. A crash between a truck and two cars. So that sounds like a good place to keep away from. Otherwise, the only incident on the screen is Northmead, Bryans Road below Windsor Road. Car breakdown affecting westbounders, but not more than just one lane. Anything else? 94196969. Otherwise, have a fantastic weekend. Catch up next time. In the meantime, we've got a little bit more music. Bob Seger and probably a bit of an archive classic from the Stranglers. Let's see what we can fit in. 10 to 4, Northside Radio FM 99.3. Good afternoon.

And welcome to the Pressler Project on Northside Radio, FM 99.3. And it is Saturday, the 2nd of May. Great to be with you here at Northside today in Sydney. Thank you so much for joining me on a slightly variable looking day out there. Not as sunny as it's been. We'll check the weather shortly. Anyway, I hope you've had a good week after the Anzac Day holiday on Monday, and that the weekend itself was a good one for you at the end of a bit of a, you know, a bit of school holiday break, not to mention Easter and so on. Now we're down to the serious business for a few weeks. Traffic around Sydney seems to go back to normal now, and I noticed that today it wasn't too bad coming in here, wasn't exactly empty as it was last week. But anyway, there's been a bit of a buzz around the places I've been to over the past week, so people are back. They're back in town. From Hornsby, where I met up with dear Carol for another delicious lunch at one of the best restaurants in Sydney, and to Crow's Nest, where we seem to have more and more gathering spots that are being very well patronised. I was there last night between, well, late afternoon, between 5 and 6, 6.30, about halfway up Willoughby Road at the Crow's Nest Shops area, and there was a huge amount of action. People in all the restaurants and bars, all talking, laughing, clinking glasses, eating at once. A lot of laughter, a lot of happiness around. It was a fabulous vibe. It's really a good spot, Crow's Nest. I mean, I don't want to sort of broadcast it too much because otherwise it will just get too crowded. People won't be able to park. Although parking is really smart there too. You can park in Woolworths car park for 2 hours. Obviously, you're expected to go shopping, but you don't have to. And there's another car park further down, and there's another one around the corner in Clark Street. Clark Street, Oxley Street. We've got the Metro as well. It's a fabulous area. I'm so glad I live at Narromburn, which is just down the road. Anyway, the North Shore area of Sydney itself is a very vibrant area to live, and that's where we are at Northside Radio. We're just around the corner from Penshurst Street in Victoria,

0: Avenue, and it's a great spot to be. Now, speaking of action, I've got a show full of new releases today that I have uncovered for you in the past week for today's edition of the Pressler Project. More than 25 new releases from top world artists that I have curated for you from my favourite genres of Balearic, chill, down-tempo, lounge, a little bit of jazz and a touch of funk in today's show, today's Pressler Project. But first of all, we're going to have a quick check of the weather and the traffic just to see if anything's happened since I came here about an hour ago or so, a little bit over that. Time goes too quickly, doesn't it? And we'll check the weather. Let me just find it. And then we'll go to traffic. And then we're going to play the music for you today. It's 6 minutes, coming up to 7 minutes past four on Northside Radio, FM 99.3.
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0: Temperature's currently sitting on 22.2 degrees and we were forecast 25 degrees today. We might have made that. Minimum overnight of 16 degrees on the way. Partly cloudy today, they said it would be, and they're right. Slight chance of a shower, becoming less likely in the late afternoon and evening. Winds northeast 15 to 25 kilometres, now becoming light in the late evening. That's good, isn't it? Sounds pleasant. And tomorrow, 26 degrees, a degree warmer, mostly cloudy, and 17 overnight. Monday, there are showers coming in the afternoon, and it'll be 25 degrees with a 16 overnight. Tuesday, mostly sunny again, 25 and 14. Wednesday, mostly sunny, 23 and 12. Cool night. Thursday, another cool night, 12 and 24 degrees in the daytime. Again, mostly sunny. And Friday, mostly sunny, 21 degrees, a little bit cooler in the day, and cooler again at night with 10 degrees. So that's the week ahead. That looks pretty good to me. What do you reckon? Let's check the traffic.
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0: Okay, ride Victoria Road at Bowden Street. There is a truck and two cars that seem to have had a bit of a crash. Traffic is affected in all directions. That only started about half an hour ago, so that's a pretty fresh mess. At Colleton Roper Road, approaching M4 motorway, there's a burst water main, and that has affected southbound lane number one, so watch out for that. Mount Victoria, Great Western Highway at Victoria Pass. Emergency roadwork happening there, and the highway is closed in both directions. At Duck Malloy Road, near Junction Road. This is a new one on me. There's a hazard there. There's road damage. This is in the Blue Mountains too, and traffic there is affected in both directions. That's been going since January, so that's not something to get, to get freshly excited about. Let's put it that way. And that's it really on the traffic front. Isn't that good? It's not much. Just be careful wherever you go. And if there's anything happening that we need to tell everyone about, if you get caught in a nasty snarl, or you can see endless traffic, totally ahead of you and no room for movement, give me a call. Just break the monotony. Call me on 9419 6969 and tell me what's happening, and we'll share that info with everyone else. Now we're going to listen to some music, because that's what we do on the Pressler Project. 10 minutes past four. Let's have a listen to Chris Coco, the wonderful Chris Coco, and a track from Balearic Classics Volume 5, Hello Sunshine. That's the name of the album. The track is called Ritmo Tala, or Tala. It's a Tell Slower Lower edit. Now, you've got to remember all that information. I could quiz you later. But the essential part is that it's Chris Coco. He is the tastemaker, the DJ, broadcaster, producer, music curator, musician, journalist, legendary DJ and producer from London. He makes Balearic music like nobody's business. He makes house music, ambient music, radio shows and great DJ sets. The guy is a master. And this track, Ritmo Tola, is a very, very interesting one. Let's have a listen, shall we?

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1: We were just listening to Chris Coco and Ritmo Tola, which is from the album Balearic Classics Volume 5, Hello Sunshine. And that just came out yesterday. Such a great album that I think we'll play another one from it. This time, Nick and Samantha. Now, Nick and Samantha are an electronic music duo from London, UK, same as Chris Coco. They are known for their catchy dance tracks. And this particular track that I'm going to play for you is called Peace, Love, Understanding, featuring also Chris Coco and Mike Salter on an instrumental remix. Let's have a listen to Peace, Love, Understanding.

0: They just don't want to stop. That was Nick and Samantha from London in the UK, the electronic music duo with Peace, Love and Understanding. And that was the instrumental version. You heard it on the Presnell Project, Northside Radio, FM 99.3, 25 past four.
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That was a little number from the Italian composer, electronic producer, Gian Delli. And he spells his name Gian as in G-I-A-N, which is the Italian way of writing John, really. Gianni is quite common as well. And Delli, D-E-L-L-Y, not Delli as in delicatessen. No. And he is from Rome, and he puts lots of passion into creating electro music in deep house, lounge, new jazz, funk, lo-fi style. He is very well known. And that was from an album. That track was called Easy Walk, and it was from the album Manhattan Night, which has just been released. All of the music I'm playing today is brand new. And when I say brand new, I mean yesterday. It came out 90% yesterday and a few more in the week leading up to yesterday. So these are all very, very brand new tracks that you would not have heard before. Unless you're ahead of things and ahead of me. And that would, I'd like to know that. So give me a call on 94196969 if that's the case. But I've also got something special today, and this is especially for Jeffrey, because he asked for this, and he put it in such a way that I could not refuse. So I dug it out of my pile of music. It's something that comes from 1978, an album called Mezzanine. And this came out from Massive Attack. Massive Attack, of course, were the trip-hop Genesis Point group when they created, they were at their Genesis Point when they created darkly sensual hypnotic sound with this album, which contained cinematic fusion of hip-hop rhythm, soulful melodies, dub grooves, choice samples. They really were going in very deep back in the 70s. This album, Mezzanine, came out in 78. The track for Jeff that he wants to hear is called Teardrop. Let's see if I can make this old thing work.

seem to be having a little problem with it. Jeff, I might have to come back to it later after gearing us up for it. Look, we won't give up. I'll come back to it later and see if I can crank it up. All right. But in the meantime, we'll press on with the show and we'll have a listen to Alex Lofaro, who is also Italian, like the previous artist, Gian Deli. He's an Italian DJ and producer from Catania in Sicily. And we're going to play Glow in the Night, which just came out.

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1: 25 to 5. Now, I think I've ironed out the little problem there with playing Teardrop from Massive Attack for Jeffrey. Let's see how we go this time. This is a great track. Have a listen.

0: was called Teardrop, and it was from Massive Attack. The voice was Elizabeth Fraser, and the album Mezzanine, which came out way back in 1978. That was a very special request for Jeff. Jeffrey, just for you, nobody else. Look, if somebody had something really, really special like that one that Jeff needed to hear, then you can call me on 94196969. I would be able to play it if I can find it in my pile of music, which is pretty extensive, I might add. Then I will play it next week, whatever it may be, if I can locate it. But look, let's not promise anything. See how you feel. And if there's something you want to hear that you can't locate, you want to hear it over the radio waves, over the sound waves, through your device or whatever, well, you know what to do. Give me a call. It's 18 minutes before 5 on FM 99.3 Northside Radio on the Pressler Project. 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
0: Time for a track. Brand newy, this one is from Papik with Soul Trend Orchestra and Erica Sherlin. And it's from the album The Funky Side of Jazz. Papik, P-A-P-I-K, is the project born from an idea by Rome-based producer Nerio Poggi. He's a composer and arranger with new jazz, soul and pop backgrounds. He also runs the Soul Trend Orchestra. It's a notable side project led by him, and he's commonly called Nerio Papik Poggi. Let's have a listen to this fabulous track called Now Imagine.

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That was a track called Unusual, and it was from Velvet Lounge Project. It was an unusual track for them, really. That is Matthias Verstedt and Norman Ratzio, of course, who were really very much Balearic lounge pop, but it was more on the pop than the lounge, that one. And it's only just come out. It was called Unusual, and it was unusual, and I hope you enjoyed that one as well. On the Pressler Project today, it's 8 minutes before 5 o'clock. Time goes far too quickly, as I was just saying to Linda. And Linda, great to hear from you. I will try and locate that particular sound for you, that record from way back in time, and I will certainly have it for you next week. I'll dig around, I'll find it. And also and it's good to know you listen every week. It's so good. There are probably a few people that listen that I don't hear from normally, so I love it when you do ring me up. And now that I've said that I will play the odd request, I hope I hear from a lot more of you. Now, I did hear before from Trevor, and Trevor, it's always good to hear from you because you're amazing. You've gone into music in a very big way, and you've also gone into birds, and I think that's incredible because I think they're just such exquisite little flying creatures, most of them flying. I heard the other day, Trevor, which you may or may not have heard, that I'm not sure exactly where it is. I'd have to dig around to find the actual research place. But the anonymous, they are working on bringing back some extinct animals. And one of them is the dodo. I find that very interesting. And I think there might be one or two other birds that they're trying to resurrect from extinction. I find this quite fascinating. So we don't give up, and we hope to goodness that we can bring back everything that was beautiful on this planet, and maybe get rid of everything that was pretty ordinary. That'd be nice, wouldn't it? Anyway, we won't talk too much, because if we do, we will run out of time. So let's keep moving with the music. Now, we're going to hear from Manuel Darkat. He is a London-based producer. His real name is actually Louis Anderson-Rich. I don't know if he's rich, but I know he's a very good musician, and he's a DJ as well. He's originally from Auckland. He's from our part of the world. He's known for sun-drenched Balearic house, Italo disco, and 90s-influenced dream house. That's a bit of a mixture, but the next track I'm going to play for you comes from him and his album Dream House Factory, which has just been released. The track is Big Balearic.

0: That was called Big Balearic, and it was from Manuel Darquat. And his album Dream House Factory, Volume 1. You heard that on the Bristol Project. It's coming up to 5 o'clock in about 6 seconds' time. We're here until 6 o'clock, of course, on Northside Radio with the Bristol Project. 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
0: Velvet Dreamer and Ocean.

That was called Ocean Echoes. It was from Velvet Dreamer, who is, of course, Tim Gallo, the trumpeter, the famous trumpeter from Berlin. And actually, he was born in, if I remember correctly, he was born in Belarus, which is pretty amazing. Anyway, it is amazing because the next track I'm going to play for you is also from an artist originally from Belarus, Alex Stallart. His real name was something like Alex Stefanovich, and he was born in Belarus, but he these days he doesn't live there. I think he's living in Germany too, but I'm not sure. I'm not going to put money on that, but I will put money on him being... He's actually born... No. He's born in Belarus. And he's a DJ, and he's a singer. He's a musician extraordinaire, and he brings out some fabulous tracks, including this latest one that came out yesterday, which is We Are Not Perfect. It's a single.

Well, that should have woken everybody up, I reckon. We Are Not Perfect from Alex Stallard. Look, we've been mixing it up a little bit today because, well, I had to play something that was older and that sort of made me kind of think in a slightly different way. So we don't have the general sort of smooth, down-tempo Balearic sound exactly today, but we've got a little bit of a mixture going on here. It's 8 minutes past five. You're on the Pressler Project Northside Radio. Let's have a listen to the Ambientalist, who is, of course, from Romania. We're into the eastern side of Europe at this moment. He's a talented electronic musician who specializes in down-tempo style. And his real name is Michael Tirdea. So let's have a listen to Where the Wildflowers Bloom. This is his latest release.

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That track was called Jeju, J-E-J-U, and that was from Sunburn, which is S-U-N-B-V-R-N. It's so tricky, some of these guys. Sunburn's a music artist and producer, primarily active on streaming platforms and for digital tracks, known for releasing electronic lounge and chill house music, often with summer-themed titles. And that one just came out yesterday, Jeju, like most of the tracks I'm playing today for you here on the Pressler Project. Let's have a listen now to one from Moe Turk. Moe, as usual, this week has released many tracks. He is the Lebanese DJ and music producer based in Beirut, who his distinctive sound really bridges the worlds of deep house and melodic house, down tempo and melodic techno. He's into techno, and I actually see a lot of reels of his which come onto my Instagram. He's quite fascinating to watch as well, Moe Turk, Mohammed E. Turk, his name is in full. This one is called Hidden Empire.

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0: That little track, and it was little. It was less than 2 minutes long, so it wasn't really value for money, but it was because it was so fresh and beautiful. It was from Pete Dingen, and Pete is based in New York. He's a fabulous musician, and that single was called Onion Rings, and that just came out yesterday. He's an amazing musician who appears on all sorts of compilations as well as releasing singles. He's good. You're on the Presler Project. 29 minutes to 6 o'clock. Not long left in our show today, is there? But still half an hour. Let's look on that bright side, because that's what I like to do.
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0: Next up, we're going to hear from Johannes Lindsted. He's a Canadian guitarist and instrumentalist who fuses virtuoso Spanish-style guitar with Afro-Cuban, Middle Eastern and Latin American percussion and instrumentation. He's pretty extraordinary. And in 2017, it was okay, admittedly a little while ago, but nevertheless, he's still right up there. He was awarded in that year the Best World Album of the Year in the TIMA Awards. He's pretty good, Johannes Lindsted. Let's listen to his latest release, which is Calle Bolero.

Beautiful guitar from Johannes Lindsted with Calle Bolero, which is, of course, Bolero Street. Calle is Spanish for street. You heard it on the Pressler Project. We're here until 6 o'clock. It's 22 minutes before, well, it's coming up to 22 minutes to 6 o'clock now. So we haven't got too long to spend together today. But we've got time for a few more tracks. Let's listen to, what should we listen to? Why don't we listen to the latest one from Yoss, the Spanish electronic music performer who focuses on his down-tempo bent or his style. This is called Stardust.

0: Pretty little track there. That was called Moonlight Dancing. And it was Flora Serre with Chris Coco. Flora Serre is a California-based Balearic down-tempo duo consisting of Ali Schultz and Alex Pasternak. You might have heard of Alex Pasternak, I expect. Anyway, their music is a blend of ethereal soundscape, Spanish guitar, dreamy vocals, often described as indie folk with coastal nostalgia. Or, alternatively, you could call it Balearic pop. Anyway, it was a very romantic, beautiful little number that just came out from Flora Serre and Chris Coco from the album Balearic Classics Volume 5, Hello Sunshine, which of course is predominantly Chris Coco. And you heard that, of course, on the Pressler Project, where we are for another 12 minutes only. This is not very long to go. Now, I just want to say a quick shout out to a few dear people that have contacted me today to say they're listening and they're with me. And they are, of course, Trevor, Jeff, Steve, Linda, as well as Rick, Bavara, Rob, Andrew, Angie, Carol, and I think I might have mentioned Jeff, can't remember. Anyway, you guys are all fantastic, and I do appreciate hearing from you when you are listening, which is most of the time, most weeks, I think. I'm very lucky to have you with me on the Pressler Project. It makes my day, and I look forward to sharing new tracks with you every week from my world of Balearic down-tempo, and a little bit of this and a little bit of that thrown in. Now, it's 11 minutes to 6 o'clock. We haven't got much time, so I'm going to squeeze in a track or two. The next one's going to come from Chill Gentleman from the album Pachama, which I did feature last week, and a track that I'm going to play for you today called Lenguaje Universal, which is translates as Universal Language. So we're going to hear from that from Chill Gentleman in just one moment.
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1: Well, it's coming up towards 6 o'clock now. It's 5:56 and a half, so we're running out of time. But never mind. I hope you've enjoyed today's program. I certainly have. It's been wonderful having you with me and being with you. Now, stay cool, stay calm, and just enjoy the week ahead as it comes. Go with the flow, go with the roll of the week as it comes. Stay warm. It will be chilly nights, but it'll be fine, mainly fine, beautiful days. So look, I'll be back with you next week. Do join me at 4 o'clock on Northside Radio, and we'll play more music together. Okay, take care. 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
1: 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This is called Calm Under the Palms. Bye for now.

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2: Hello there, I'm Sean Bindley. The Trump administration has signalled it won't abide by a law requiring it to seek congressional approval to continue the war with Iran once the 60-day deadline expires on Friday. The 1973 War Powers Act requires presidents to start withdrawing troops from a conflict if Congress hasn't approved it within 60 days or to request a 30-day extension. Tony Waterman has more.
3: The White House says for the purposes of this law, the hostilities with Iran have been terminated because the two sides haven't exchanged fire since the ceasefire began on April 7th, essentially hitting pause on the 60-day countdown. It's a completely novel interpretation of the law, which contains no such pause or ceasefire clause. Legal experts say it's unlikely to pass muster in court. Democratic lawmakers are also skeptical. But with Congress now in a recess for a week, it seems the passing of this deadline, which is meant to constrain a president's military power, will have no real consequences for now. Tony Waterman, Washington.
2: Five Australians arrested on a mercy ship headed for Gaza have been released from a hospital in Crete. The Aussies were on board the ship in international waters when the Israeli Navy boarded the vessel and arrested those on board, sparking accusations of piracy. The 175 people on board the mercy ship, loaded with humanitarian aid, have been handed over to Greek authorities. A senior Labor minister is warning it could be months before the global economy recovers from the conflict in the Middle East. Energy Minister Chris Bowen has not ruled out further emergency relief as the fuel crisis triggered by the conflict drags on. Mr. Bowen says Australia has been calling for the situation in the Strait of Hormuz to be resolved for weeks.

0: for other things as well. That's why we're taking all the steps we're taking.
1: Latest ABS data has revealed the cost of building materials has risen to levels not seen for 2.5 years. The figures, incorporating the year to March, don't yet fully account for increases as a result of the conflict in the Middle East. Master Builders Australia Chief Executive Danita Warne says it's likely to deter people from building a new home.
2: At a time where we can least afford it, it is critical that we build particularly new homes. But it's harder and harder for people to be able to justify the cost escalations that they're seeing.
1: To South Australia, where a man has been arrested after a police car was damaged at Port Nalunga. Air News' Kim Cartwright has the details.
3: Just before midnight, patrols saw a man carrying a life-saving ring suspected of having been taken from the nearby jetty. They stopped to speak with him and he allegedly threw a rock at the police vehicle, smashing the windscreen. The officers weren't injured and chased after the man who was arrested nearby. The 26-year-old Aldinga Beach man has been bailed to face court next month. Kim Cartwright, Air News.
1: And drowning deaths have hit a 20-year high, with over 357 Australian lives lost to drowning last year. The latest national drowning report shows for every child who drowns, 8 are hospitalised in non-fatal drowning incidents. Swim safety advocate Laurie Laurent says many more people could be saved by refreshing their CPR skills. This is Air News. In AFL today, former Bomber Sam Draper says he was nervous about facing his old side in Brisbane's 143-79 thrashing of Essendon at Docklands today. The Lions dominated throughout, also celebrating Nick Cox returning with a goal after more than 600 days on the sideline. Draper told Fox Footy it was something special.
4: I celebrated his goal when he got it. See, he's been through a lot. People have written him off and ruled him out, so I'm really, really happy that he's back here and he's an absolute gun.
1: The Western Bulldogs falling just short by 12 points against Fremantle last night at Docklands. In a losing side, skipper Marcus Bontempelli was a standout. A goal from Braden Cook with just 2 seconds remaining delivered Adelaide a 1-point win over Port Adelaide in a local derby classic. In rugby league today, full time on the Gold Coast, the Raiders defeating the Titans 28-12. And Formula One action returns this weekend, as Air Sports' Paul Walsh explains.
5: After a 5-week enforced layoff due to the conflict in the Middle East, Formula One racing returns to Miami for the fourth round of the 2026 season. In the first of 3 practice sessions, it was Charles Leclerc who impressed, with Max Verstappen and Oscar Piastri not far behind. Current Drivers' Championship leader Kimi Antonelli clocked 5th fastest, while Lando Norris could only manage 7th. However, in qualifying for the second of the 6 scheduled sprint races, Norris fired back to snatch pole position from Antonelli, with Piastri 3rd fastest, starting next to Charles Leclerc.
6: To end up 3rd is a good effort, and obviously for Lando it's a good result too.
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1: Hello there, I'm Sean Bindley. The Trump administration has signalled it won't abide by a law requiring it to seek congressional approval to continue the war with Iran once the 60-day deadline expires on Friday. The 1973 War Powers Act requires presidents to start withdrawing troops from a conflict if Congress hasn't approved it within 60 days, or to request a 30-day extension. Tony Waterman has more.
2: The White House says for the purposes of this law, the hostilities with Iran have been terminated because the two sides haven't exchanged fire since the ceasefire began on April 7th, essentially hitting pause on the 60-day countdown. It's a completely novel interpretation of the law, which contains no such pause or ceasefire clause. Legal experts say it's unlikely to pass muster in court. Democratic lawmakers are also skeptical. But with Congress now in a recess for a week, it seems the passing of this deadline, which is meant to constrain a president's military power, will have no real consequences for now. Tony Waterman, Washington.
1: Five Australians arrested on a mercy ship headed for Gaza have been released from a hospital in Crete. The Aussies were on board the ship in international waters when the Israeli Navy boarded the vessel and arrested those on board, sparking accusations of piracy. The 175 people on board the mercy ship, loaded with humanitarian aid, have been handed over to Greek authorities. A senior Labor minister is warning it could be months before the global economy recovers from the conflict in the Middle East. Energy Minister Chris Bowen has not ruled out further emergency relief as the fuel crisis triggered by the conflict drags on. Mr. Bowen says Australia has been calling for the situation in the Strait of Hormuz to be resolved for weeks.
3: It would be good if this situation is resolved for the world, because as soon as it's resolved, the world economy can get back to more normal levels. It won't happen overnight. Even if the Straits of Hormuz open tonight, there would still be impacts on supply chains, not just for fuel, but for other things as well. That's why we're taking all the steps we're taking.
1: Latest ABS data has revealed the cost of building materials has risen to levels not seen for 2.5 years. The figures, incorporating the year to March, don't yet fully account for increases as a result of the conflict in the Middle East. Master Builders Australia Chief Executive Danita Warne says it's likely to deter people from building a new home.
4: At a time where we can least afford it, it is critical that we build particularly new homes, but it's harder and harder for people to be able to justify.

0: police car was damaged at Port Nullunga. Air News' Kim Cartwright has the details.
1: Just before midnight, patrols saw a man carrying a life-saving ring suspected of having been taken from the nearby jetty. They stopped to speak with him and he allegedly threw a rock at the police vehicle, smashing the windscreen. The officers weren't injured and chased after the man who was arrested nearby. The 26-year-old Aldinga Beach man has been bailed to face court next month. Kim Cartwright, Air News.
0: And drowning deaths have hit a 20-year high, with over 357 Australian lives lost to drowning last year. The latest national drowning report shows for every child who drowns, 8 are hospitalised in non-fatal drowning incidents. Swim safety advocate Laurie Lauren says many more people could be saved by refreshing their CPR skills. This is Air News. In AFL today, former Bomber Sam Draper says he was nervous about facing his old side in Brisbane's 143-79 thrashing of Essendon at Docklands today. The Lions dominated throughout, also celebrating Nick Cox returning with a goal after more than 600 days on the sideline. Draper told Fox Footy it was something special.
2: I celebrated his goal when he got it. So he's been through a lot. People have written him off and ruled him out, so I'm really, really happy that he's back here and he's an absolute gun.
0: The Western Bulldogs falling just short by 12 points against Fremantle last night at Docklands. In a losing side, skipper Marcus Bontempelli was a standout. A goal from Braden Cook with just 2 seconds remaining delivered Adelaide a 1-point win over Port Adelaide in a local derby classic. In rugby league today, full-time on the Gold Coast, the Raiders defeating the Titans 28-12. And Formula One action returns this weekend, as Air Sports' Paul Walsh explains.
3: After a 5-week enforced layoff due to the conflict in the Middle East, Formula One racing returns to Miami for the fourth round of the 2026 season. In the first of three practice sessions, it was Charles Leclerc who impressed, with Max Verstappen and Oscar Piastri not far behind. Current Drivers' Championship leader Kimi Antonelli clocked fifth fastest, while Lando Norris could only manage seventh. However, in qualifying for the second of the six scheduled sprint races, Norris fired back to snatch pole position from Antonelli, with Piastri third fastest, starting next to Charles Leclerc.
4: To end up third is a good effort, and obviously for Lando it's a good result too.
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0: 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Thank you.
1: Oh, boy. Remember summer vacations with your folks? Did anybody get the concept behind that? We did not get along together in a 5-bedroom house. Dad's idea was to put all of us in a car and drive through the desert in the hottest time of the year. Good call, Dad. Let's confront our tensions. Remember that? Stressful. They weren't fun. You weren't vacating. It wasn't leisure. We're going to get up at 2 a.m. I won't be on the road by 2:05. We don't have time to stop at restrooms. We're passing Dixie cups around the car. We're going to drive for 14-hour stretches in no direction whatsoever. The sun will always be shining through your window, Bill. Figure that out. I have seen the sun take turns with our car before to beam through my window. I'm in the back seat like an ant under a magnifying glass. Dad, turn the air conditioning on, please. Nope, it eats up gas. Then, Dad, you take my college money and you turn that goddamn AC on, buddy. I'm not gonna be a sunstroke mongoloid so you can save 2 cents a fucking mile. Hush. Heavens, have a plum. I don't want a plum. I want to be freeze-dried and mailed home.
2: I don't make up I and I mind to go through the same thing like I and I for parents go through.

0: We had to get to a piece of reggae eventually, didn't we, Frank?
1: Absolutely.
0: And why not make it one of the greatest reggae bands of all time, Burning Spear. That was a track off their Hail Him LP. The him being Haile Selassie, the Abyssinian king, who was like a living god to the Rastas, interestingly. And of course, Mount Zion in Abyssinia was the Holy Land. And there was a track called Cry Blood Africa.
1: Was it called Abyssinia when Haile Selassie was there? I thought it was Ethiopia. I mean, it's the same place.
0: Yeah, but maybe it was called Ethiopia back then, but we know it as Abyssinia.
1: With your Rasta hat on.
0: Beautiful piece of reggae, though, and they've always been probably my favourite reggae band. I've got a lot of favourite reggae bands, but Burning Spirit are always in that cluster of top reggae acts. In the middle there, just to change things up as we are doing tonight, we had a comedian, American comedian called Bill Hicks. It's off an album of his called Dangerous. It was just a short excerpt I took off a longer piece called My Parents. Very humorous take on going for a vacation with his parents in the car. I love the way he says he felt like an ant under a microscope.
1: I know, it's brutal.
0: Very funny guy, I must say. He's got a great routine about smoking that you've just got to hear. In the beginning of that bracket of songs, we had John Mayall and the Blues Breakers and a track called Room to Move. And that harmonica playing by John Mayall is out of this world.
1: And then the flute at the end is just gorgeous.
0: Yeah, the flute by Johnny Armand. And, of course, the acoustic guitar was John Mark. And I'm a big fan of Mark Armand. I know you're less so, Frank. I get it. I do get it why you're not quite a huge fan of Mark Armand, but I do love them.
1: I think sometimes they're really interesting and other times it's like, huh? But that's just me.
0: I think so, Frank. Yeah.
1: You're listening to the Night Train on Northside Radio FM 99.3. I'm Frank Crisp. I'm pressing the buttons tonight. Tony is sitting over the other side of the desk and selecting some of his favourite tunes randomly.
0: Yes, I'm in the selector's chair and doing part two of my random play series. We're going to go now, Frank, to a classic piece of schmaltz.
1: I don't call this schmaltz. I just call it beautiful, actually.
0: Look, it is, of course, but the band we're talking about is The Carpenters. Now, when you think of The Carpenters, you think of maybe knitwear. And songs your grandmother might like. I think the Carpenters, like the Beach Boys, have found a much hipper audience in later years. And going to go to probably their most famous song.
1: Yeah.
0: It's a Bacharach David classic tune called They Long to Be Close to You.

0: Well, you know you're doing random play when you go from the Carpenters to Cannes.
1: Via Sonic Youth.
0: Via Sonic Youth. So let's go backwards there. We just heard a track called Don't Turn the Lights Off, Leave Me Alone. Great title.
1: The title's Don't Turn the Light On.
0: Oh, Don't Turn the Light On, sorry. Leave Me Alone. Yes. Yeah. My apologies.
1: It's more logical. It comes from the album Soundtracks.
0: A really great LP by Cannes, which features both their singers.
1: Yeah.
0: Which is good because it spans, it's not a compilation, but it's songs from very obscure German movies that had Cannes on the soundtrack. And it spans the whole of their career where the first two singers were with the band. So for me, it's the go-to Cannes LP called Soundtracks.
1: I thought the story behind it was that it was Erman Schmidt.
0: Keyboard player. Brought
1: the concept to the band of describing the movies to the rest of the band. He was the only one that saw them, described the movies to the rest of the band and said, make some soundtrack for this movie. And the rest of the band had not seen any of the movies.
0: Okay, well, that's interesting.
1: And that was the premise for the album. It wasn't so much a compilation. It was more sort of like an artistic challenge.
0: Okay, interesting. I read the Cannes book that he wrote. He's the only surviving member of Cannes. Yeah. I don't recall him saying that.
1: I think it's in the liner notes on the actual reissue of the album.
0: I'll go and check that out. That's an interesting thing to think about there.
1: Changes a bit, doesn't it?
0: Yes, it does.
1: It's interesting where you described a movie and then you've got to make the music up for it without having seen the movie.
0: Yeah. Yeah, I like that.
1: Or read the script or anything like that.
0: It's a very canned concept and I like it.
1: Yeah.
0: Now, in the middle there, we had Sonic Youth. Now, we posed the question at the beginning of the show, how random is random? Well, Sonic Youth actually did cover Superstar, which the Carpenters also covered. It's not a Carpenters original. It's done by Delaney and Bonnie.
1: Okay.
0: And they actually wrote it as well. And when the Carpenters did, it was actually called Groupie, but when the Carpenters covered, they changed the name to Superstar.
1: No.
0: Now, because, as I mentioned, they're a band that your grandmother could like and run all the, you know, middle-of-the-road TV shows with their knitwear. And
1: they're superb musicians, both of
0: interestingly,
1: them.
0: Interestingly, when Sonic Youth did a cover of it, they also called it Superstar. So it was a nod to the Carpenters version, not the original version. And Sonic Youth also did a song about Karen Carpenter, whose life was quite tragic, died of anorexia nervosa.
1: Yeah.
0: Great drummer, very underrated drummer. And I want to thank you, Aidan, for your comment there about Karen Carpenter that you sent me. Thank you very much and glad you're listening in, mate.
1: Well, you listen to the drums on the song you played close to you. They're amazing. Yeah, the way she brings in the false ending at the end is just superb.
0: There were no session drummers covering from her for her. No. She was the drummer of the band.
1: There's actually wonderful footage of her singing like an angel and playing the drums at the same
0: time. Angelic voice. But look, just to get back to the Sonic Youth song in the middle of there, that was called Stones and it was off their LP called Sonic Nurse. And I just love the guitar play between Thurston Moore and Lee Ronaldo on that song. Absolutely beautiful. And, of course, starting that bracket was They Long to Be Close to You by the Carpenters. And as Frank mentioned, that lovely fake ending that didn't come on the single that you would have heard on the radio, but it's on the album version.
1: I was looking at the seconds going, oh, what's happening? What's happening? We're not going to have...
0: when you listen to the lyrics, it's Bacharach that wrote the lyrics and Hal David wrote the music. It was the other way around. I've forgotten. But the lyrics
1: I think Hal... Oh, I'm going to have to look
0: that have
1: up.
0: To look
1: now you've
0: up,
1: got me confused.
0: I have to say the lyrics to that song are really beautiful. Yeah. On the day that you were born, the angels came together. It's just lovely. It's just lovely. And two big Carpenters fans here in the studio in Northside Radio FM
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1: All right, just to quickly jump back. Burt Bacharach did the music and Hal David did the lyrics.
0: I had a 50% chance of getting it right, but yeah. I got it wrong. But anyway, well, I knew one of them did one and the other did the other.
1: I can't even remember what you said now, but I just, anyway.
0: Yeah, I think I said the other way around. But anyway, I want to give some shout-outs. I already mentioned Aidan. Good to have you on board, mate. I got Marty listening. Also, Diane, Sam and Luca, Tim and Keith listening in. And Vince apparently just texted me and said he's just jumped on. So greetings to all of you and thanks for listening.
1: And my friend Tim is listening as well.
0: Thank you, Tim.
1: There you go.
0: I'm going to go now in my random play part two. I'm going to change it up yet again to some absolute classic rock, one of the biggest names in rock and long regarded the greatest guitarist who ever lived, unfortunately, only shortly, and that would be Jimi Hendrix. Some of the very first records ever bought were Jimi Hendrix records. When I was 10 years old, I bought an EP called Stone Free and had on it as well Foxy Lady, Fire and Manic Depression. I then followed that up with The Wind Cries Mare, which had also Purple Haze and Hey Joe on it.
1: What a classic song, and The Wind Cries Mare.
0: 10 years on, I became a Hendrix fanatic.
1: To this day.
0: Let's play. Stone Free, Jimi Hendrix.

0: One of my very favourite bands from the 90s, the Blake Babies. If you don't know them, you just simply got to check them out. Three great albums, Earwig, Sunburn and God Bless the Blake Babies. Three great records, I have to say. And Julianna Hatfield, probably a bit more well-known for her solo career.
1: Yeah.
0: She had a bit of a minor hit with a song which I don't think was anything as good as the Blake Babies, called I Hate My Sister. Some people might remember that. That song was called Grateful. It's off their first full-length LP called Earwig. And Julianna is just such a clever lyricist. I'm always amazed when I look at the lyrics to some of the songs. I mean, that song starts, somebody gave me this song, I just supplied the licks. I think it's a great... And it ends with, when I die, will I get to see everyone crying over me?
1: Oh, dear.
0: It's great stuff there. In the middle of that bracket, we had Iggy Pop, of course, with Lust for Life, the title tune from his incredible LP.
1: Oh, what a great song.
0: Just the way that starts, the drumming. And
1: it's uplifting, that
0: when
1: track.
0: Iggy comes in, you know, talking about Johnny Yen, here comes Johnny Yen again with liquor and drugs, a sex machine. He's going to do a striptease. It's just wonderful stuff. We love Iggy Pop here in Northside Radio.
1: Well, at least on the night train.
0: And I want to give a special shout out again to Aidan. You might remember, Aidan, when we'd go out in the 90s, we'd go up to my bedroom, crank up the stereo, and a song we would play without doubt every time was Lust for Life, Iggy Pop. So that always brings back fond memories of a great time. And starting off that bracket, wow, what a song, Stone Free by Jimi Hendrix and The Experience. Just love the cowbell in that. It's just great. I mean, he's such a great drummer. I'm trying to think what his name is now, the original drummer in The Experience.
1: Yep.
0: I'm not going to about it, but just a really great drummer, and I think that song really showed off how good a drummer he actually was. Okay, going to go now to some reggae.
1: Back to the reggae.
0: And this one's for you, Vince. We talked just the other night about our mutual love of Rocksteady. This, for me, is one of the greatest Rocksteady tunes of all time. By a guy called Desmond Dekker, probably better known for his track The Israelites.
1: Yeah, or Double Shantytown.
0: Yeah, 007. There's a few, but I think Israelites is probably his biggest tune. But this is one quite different to all of those we just mentioned, and it's called Fu Manchu.

0: Beautiful track that by Nina Cherry and Yusor Ndour.
1: Ndour.
0: Ndour, sorry, Frank.
1: That's okay.
0: And called, of course, 7 Seconds. And it's got a couple of lyrics I'd love to quote here. One, okay. I think, I just wish everyone would figure this out. Such an important line. When a child is born into this world, it has no concept of the tone of skin it's living in.
1: Yeah.
0: If only people could figure that out, Frank. The other line I think is very pertinent to today's times is the battle is not over even when it's won. That might remind you of a certain dementia patient in America.
1: I don't think so.
0: Been claiming a battle's been won for about 10 weeks now, even though it's still going.
1: Oh, dear.
0: But a great song, came out in the 90s, and really wonderful 94. Film clip as well that goes with that.
1: Yeah.
0: Highly recommended. In the middle there, we had a band called Old and New Dreams, and that contained Nina Cherry's father, Don Cherry.
1: His stepfather. Stepfather.
0: Stepfather.
1: Yeah.
0: And Old and New Dreams were essentially a group of musicians who'd all passed through Ornette Coleman's band, who was a pioneer of free jazz, really.
1: Yeah.
0: And you've got Ed Blackwell, who did that incredible drumming. Don Cherry, of course, is on trumpet and various other instruments.
1: And?
0: On bass.
1: Yep.
0: Charlie Hayden.
1: Yeah, that's right.
0: Bass players. I'm trying to remember the drummer. The sax player was Dewey Redman.
1: Right.
0: Four stellar musicians. And you can see a few of their live performances, just the odd song. Unfortunately, the whole concert, just amazing. The precision.
1: Mm.
0: Like when they'd all come in, just on it, like just so tight. When the band had all come in together, you know, in a live performance, just stunning. And I want to shout out again to Marty, if you're still listening, mate. I know you're a big fan of Old and New Dreams. And, of course, that song was called Togo.
1: Great song.
0: Starting off that bracket was Desmond Dekker with a sublime Fu Manchu. And I was saying to Frank when that song was playing that one thing that I love about Rocksteady, which is the early version of reggae before Roots reggae, so it's in between ska and Roots,

0: is that you can, because it's quite sparse, you can hear every instrument. You can hear the bass player, the drummer, the guitarist, the vocalist, the harmonies. You can just so easily pick them all out. And it's just so incredibly soulful.
1: Yeah, there was nothing fussy about the production of that early reggae.
0: Certainly nothing fussy, yeah. But just a very soulful reggae, which is why I love it.
1: This is the Night Train Northside Radio FM 99.3. Tony Slaughter is in the studio this evening and he is giving us his second edition of Random Play. He might give you a little bit more detail on that if he so feels that he should.
0: Happy to, Frank. Basically, we're putting music and put music together in a random fashion, jumping around stylistically on purpose. It all happened when I was in hospital. I wanted a music file I could just press play on that had all my favourite styles of music and all my favourite artists. The idea that music can be a healing force.
1: And it could just drift, you could drift away with it as you were Absolutely. In your recovery
0: and
1: bed.
0: I wanted it to jump around stylistically. I wanted it to be quite random. For some reason, I went with that approach and I just was loving it when I was lying there in that hospital bed. It just kept me sane, I have to say. And I thought, let's do that for my next series of reggae shows.
1: And now radio that you're, shows. On, you're well on the road of recovery, you are. We are going to pick up our interpretations of a theme in a couple of weeks.
0: So I'll be back with Frank in 2 weeks' time to do part two of Dreams, which was the theme we were doing, which we got rudely interrupted.
1: Back in January.
0: I think so, yeah. So we'll do part two of that and then we'll pick a new theme for the following month.
1: So happy to get back into that. Yeah. And that's kind of really that show or that format allows you, both you and I, to be more random in our selections.
0: Absolutely.
1: Because if the song's on theme, it doesn't have to be the same style. And you've kind of fallen in love with doing it that way, haven't you? You can I think you're just going to be a random generator for the rest of your radio career.
0: Why not? At least you get to play everything you love. And look, I would like to give a shout out to Carlo. I didn't mention earlier in the night. Glad you're listening in, Carlo. He said it's been quite eclectic tonight, and hopefully that explanation about them being randomly placed together might perhaps
1: contribute to it being eclectic.
0: Exactly. Yes, that's what I was trying to say, Frank.
1: Yeah.
0: I'm going to go now to one of the great, I suppose you call her a funk or blues artist, but she really invented funk folk.
1: Yeah, she's interesting, this woman. I really like her a lot. You've introduced her to me.
0: And, so let's get into it. Her name is Ellen McIlwain, and this song is called Born Under a Bad Sign.
1: I think I've got it all lined up. I do.

0: Do Not Enter by Canned Heat. Really great track off, I think, their best album, called Hallelujah. There's another track I've played quite a bit over the years here on the Night Train called Sick 'em Pigs, all about the Los Angeles police force. But that was Do Not Enter, and of course sung by Al, or Al Wilson. His nickname was Al, O-W-L, because he was the wise one in the band. But also, that's how he pronounced his name, Al. And in the middle of that bracket...
1: Who declared him as the wise one? That's my question.
0: I'm not sure, to be honest, but...
1: I'm joking.
0: There must be some story behind it. And in the middle of that bracket, we had Weather Report, a classic track off the Black Market LP. And that was the first album that... Jaco Pastorius joined Weather Report, and he actually wrote the track. It was called Barbary Coast, and I love it. It's a train song, so it's got the train at the beginning and the end. Just really wonderful. And Frank had his very first radio show.
1: Yes.
0: He'd use that as part of his intro music.
1: Yeah, I open every show with that, and it's like suddenly I thought, what's going on there? Ah, I forgot I'd sampled it.
0: Now, there's an interesting story about how Jaco joined Weather Report. Jaco always considered himself the greatest bass player in the world, and look, quite possibly he is. He's right up there, that's for sure. And he thought that Weather Report at that time were the greatest band in the world, and they were huge. I mean, they're probably the biggest jazz band ever, really, probably even to this day.
1: The only jazz band that kind of filled stadiums or large...
0: Yeah, look, full of superstars, like Wayne Shorter, of course, and Joe Zorn, who both played with Miles. I mean, you had some legendary people pass through that band. But when Jaco, what he did is he found out Joe Zorn on Weather Report, because he thought, well, I'm the greatest bass player, so I've got to be in the greatest jazz band ever. So he announced that to Joe, and pretty much in those words, you're the greatest jazz band, I'm the greatest jazz player. So... Joe Zorn will say, well, let's hear you. And, of course, Jaco just went
1: ripped
0: off.
1: Into it.
0: And Alfonso Johnson, who was the bass player in the band at that time, said he heard Jaco playing and he knew he was gone.
1: And that's – Alfonso was pretty mean bass player anyway.
0: He was a
1: great
0: bass player himself, exactly. And starting off that bracket, we had Ellen McElwain with Born Under a Bad Sign. That was originally written by Booker T., and
1: I didn't realize
0: William
1: that.
0: Bell, I think, was the other co-writer. Yep. But she actually name checks Albert King in that song, who did
1: because
0: a fantastic version of it.
1: Yeah.
0: The fabulous and the fantastic Mr. Albert King is how she introduces him. And I think she dedicates that song to him. So good on her.
1: Well,
0: for
1: he
0: her.
1: Had the hit with it, even if it was written by Booker T.
0: Yeah, no, I was lucky enough to see Ellen McElwain pretty much on every tour she did. And when I saw her at the Basement, we mentioned the Basement earlier tonight, she signed a couple of my LPs. We had a great chat, and she wrote on that LP that song's from, the real Ella McElwain. She wrote on her guitar, "To Tony, thanks for all the years, Ellen McElwain."
1: Tony.
0: And unfortunately, Ella McElwain is no longer with us.
1: She passed away about five years ago.
0: But whenever I pull out that record, I just remember that moment, Frank.
1: Ah, there you go.
0: Well, anyway.
1: All right, well, you're listening to the Night Train on Northside Radio FM 99.3. We'll be going through to 11 o'clock and we'll be back after this.
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1: Right.
0: We are back doing part two of my random play special. And keeping it random, we're going to go from blues to one of the early great bands to merge out of punk, post-punk, whatever you want to call it. And that would be The Cure. I think, sadly, in more recent years, Robert Smith's almost become a parody of himself, which he's allowed to do. But the early Cure for me, just such great music. Going to go to one of their great first singles. I think it may be their third single.
1: It's that early, yeah.
0: And this is a track called Jumping Someone Else's Train.

My name is Fred McDowell. They call me Mississippi Fred McDowell. But my home's in Rawford, Tennessee. But it don't make any difference. It sounds good to me. I seem like I'm at home in that one in Mississippi. And I do not play no rock and roll, y'all. I just play the street natural blues. And whenever you get somebody, you know, want to apply for you, just call for Fred McDowell. I was raised on the farm, you understand? Now, the only way you can rock Fred, you have to put him in a rocking chair. Or he's going to lay me down, you understand? That's my type of rocking. In my type of blues, I play it with a bottleneck. I first got this style from a beef bone, you understand? Raised, will come out of a steak. My uncle, when I was a small boy in the country, he ground this bone down and fired it with a file and put it on his little planker. But I played it on my ring finger, you understand? And it's just bottleneck sound better than the bone because it gets more clear sound out of it. And I would like for you to, who's never listened to me? Or you don't buy one of the tapes or album, anything. I like for you listening to what I'm saying. I make the guitar say what I say, young man. If I say our father, he'll say our father. If I give out of him, he'll say it. If I please Mason Grace, he'll sing that too. Now that's my style. Would you hear me doing that? I hope y'all like it. Who's never get it?

0: Amazing stuff there from Wilco, a track from their A Ghost Is Born LP. In fact, the opening track, called At Least That's What You Said, just features the stunning guitar playing of Nils Klein. If you've been lucky enough, as I have, to see Wilco live, you know that often they play Impossible Germany and Nils does his big solo on that song. I think they should do that one. It starts so chilled and then just suddenly Nils comes in and just the roof comes off.
1: Yeah.
0: Just amazing guitar playing. He's probably one of the greatest guitar players going around at the moment. Now, Mick, if you're listening after the footy, just want to thank you for shouting me to my very first ever Wilco concert. Thank you very much, my friend.
1: Okay.
0: And in the middle of that bracket, wow, another great song by Mississippi Fred McDowell, and the intro's as good as the song. What amazing slide guitar playing. The song was called Baby, Please Don't Go, but I just love how he gives the whole explanation of how his first slide was a ground-down beef bone.
1: Yep.
0: And then how he talks, he says, if you want any rocking, you've got to put me in a rocking chair. I don't play rock. And then he talks about the guitar. He says, if I wanted to play Our Father, it'll play Our Father. If I wanted to play Amazing Grace, it'll sing that too, he says. It's just the best intro ever. I could sit down and listen to Fred McDowell talking for an hour, I reckon, and not lose interest. Just a legendary slide guitar player, probably one of the greatest ever, if not the greatest. And starting that bracket in quite a different mood was The Cure with Jumping Someone Else's Train. As you pointed out, Frank, it has that great middle eight where Lowell Tolhurst, the drummer, just imitates the sound of the train with his drum rhythm. I think probably one of their best two or three songs, that one, for my money.
1: Yeah, it's and you said it was their third single, but we looked it up, it was their second
0: one, yes. Yeah. Killing an Arab was the first one, and then the second one was Jumping Someone Else's Train. It didn't appear on their first LP, but it did appear on Boys Don't Cry, which is kind of like the first album with some singles put on it for an Australian-American audience.
1: That's right, yeah. All right, the American A&R guys said, no, you've got to have the singles on there.
0: Yeah, and I suppose like, Australia just like, followed suit. No, but look, I love Boys Don't Cry.
1: We don't
0: Cry.
1: Buy singles in America.
0: Look, I'm gonna say right now, Frank, I think Boys Don't Cry is actually a better album than Three Imaginary Boys.
1: Well, that's interesting.
0: For my money, because those singles they put on are absolutely stellar.
1: Yeah.
0: You know, look, we are fast approaching 11 o'clock, so less chatter and more music.
1: That's right. I'll be back next week, but Tony will be back in
0: 2 weeks' time with our interpretations of a theme. We're going to be finishing off our theme of dreams.
1: Good to get back to it.
0: Yeah, looking forward to that, and hopefully anyone listening tonight can jump on and listen to us again in 2 weeks' time, or just tune in next Saturday and listen to what Frank has to offer. He's here every Saturday.
1: Yeah, I don't know what I'm going to do next week, but I never do.
0: That's good. Okay. That's good. So we're going to go now to a great 12-inch record by a band called The Specials.
1: I love this record.
0: And this track is called Ghost Town.

0: Johnny Guitar Watson and a song called Timothy 6. And of course, he's referencing the Bible verse that refers to money as the root of all evil.
1: I haven't heard that Johnny Guitar Watson song before, and what a reggae feel it has.
0: Yeah, definitely,
1: well.
0: Has a nice reggae feel, doesn't it?
1: It's interesting when African-American artists do a bit of reggae.
0: Yeah.
1: The other person that I thought did reggae really well was Gil Scott-Heron.
0: Yeah, he does a nice...
1: Did a couple of really great reggae tracks.
0: Definitely. Yeah. In the middle of that bracket, we had Marvin Gaye off his incredible Inner City Blues... Well, that was the name of the track, sorry, off... what's the name of that LP again, Frank?
1: What's Going On, mate?
0: What's Going On,
1: What's Going
0: you.
1: On, Tony?
0: One of the most... Probably important soul records of all time.
1: Oh, I've seen it on lists as the greatest record of all time, greatest album of all time.
0: I wouldn't put it that high, but I'd say it's definitely one of the greatest soul records of all time.
1: Absolutely.
0: And what that record did is it, because soul was all about, you know, baby love, you know.
1: Yeah, exactly.
0: And Marvin put serious lyrics into soul.
1: He broke the mold of Motown Records.
0: Yeah, yeah. So three cheers for that, Marvin.
1: Yeah,
0: what a great song that is. Inner City Blues makes me want to holler. Throw up both my hands.
1: And there's that there's that documentary, 1971, the year that changed music.
0: Yeah,
1: and there's a whole episode that pretty much focuses on that record. And some of the interviews with him are like, whoa, there was troubled stuff going on for Marvin.
0: Yeah, no, definitely. Yeah. And, of course, you know, his death was the culmination of all that.
1: Absolutely.
0: Well, I should say Gil Scott-Heron, who you just mentioned, did a marvellous version of Inner City Blues.
1: Oh, absolutely.
0: I think it's almost better than Marvin's, but I wanted to go to the original source tonight.
1: Well, I'm sure Gil Scott-Heron will randomly come up in your random play
0: shows. I've already played him last month, so I've ticked him off. Most artists are only getting one song, unfortunately, Frank, except the few who I've given two songs to for other reasons.
1: Gil doesn't get two?
0: Well, there was a reason why some got two, and it wasn't just because they're great. I'll talk about it when I play one of those next month.
1: All right.
0: Starting off that bracket was, of course, The Specials with that absolutely sensational track, Ghost Town. If you want that, you've got to get the 12-inch version. Look, the 7-inch version's still great, but you need the extra couple of minutes that the 12-inch version
1: gives
0: you.
1: It's okay, Tony, I've got a copy.
0: As you should, Frank.
1: As everybody listening should.
0: Now, look, a couple of final shout-outs for the evening before we sign off. I'd like to say a shout-out to Chris. Glad you finally got on board, Chris. And looking forward to seeing you tomorrow. Jane, if you've been listening right to the end, it's great to have you on the night train for the first time as well. So thank you for that. And a shout-out to Mick, who rang to talk about how much he loved the Mississippi Fred McDowell track. Now he's got two copies of that album.
1: Ah,
0: I've only got one copy, but you know, if I was going to have two copies of any album, it'd probably be that one.
1: You got two copies of plenty of albums, haven't you?
0: Not that many, no.
1: I've got a few double copies.
0: Yeah, I've got some, but not that many.
1: Okay.
0: So that brings us to the end of tonight's show. Just got one final track we'll play in a moment, but just to remind you, Frank will be back here next Saturday night, as he's every Saturday night. I'll be back in 2 weeks to resume our interpretations of a theme.
1: The theme being Dreams.
0: Dreams Part 2. And that's about it.
1: That's about it. What's the closing song, Tony?
0: So we're going to close up with one of the great artists called Terry Callier.
1: Yeah.
0: And this is a really wonderful track called 900 Miles.

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1: Hello there, I'm Sean Bindley. The Trump administration has signalled it won't abide by a law requiring it to seek congressional approval to continue the war with Iran once the 60-day deadline expires on Friday. The 1973 War Powers Act requires presidents to start withdrawing troops from a conflict if Congress hasn't approved it within 60 days or to request a 30-day extension. Tony Waterman has more.
2: The White House says for the purposes of this law, the hostilities with Iran have been terminated because the two sides haven't exchanged fire since the ceasefire began on April 7th, essentially hitting pause on the 60-day countdown. It's a completely novel interpretation of the law, which contains no such pause or ceasefire clause. Legal experts say it's unlikely to pass muster in court. Democratic lawmakers are also skeptical. But with Congress now in a recess for a week, it seems the passing of this deadline, which is meant to constrain a president's military power, will have no real consequences for now. Tony Waterman, Washington.
1: Five Australians arrested on a mercy ship headed for Gaza have been released from a hospital in Crete. The Aussies were on board the ship in international waters when the Israeli Navy boarded the vessel and arrested those on board, sparking accusations of piracy. The 175 people on board the mercy ship, loaded with humanitarian aid, have been handed over to Greek authorities. A senior Labor minister is warning it could be months before the global economy recovers from the conflict in the Middle East. Energy Minister Chris Bowen has not ruled out further emergency relief as the fuel crisis triggered by the conflict drags on. Mr. Bowen says Australia has been calling for the situation in the Strait of Hormuz to be resolved for weeks.
3: It would be good if this situation is resolved for the world. Because as soon as it's resolved, the world economy can get back to more normal levels. It won't happen overnight. Even if the Straits of Hormuz open tonight, there would still be impacts on supply chains, not just for fuel, but for other things as well. That's why we're taking all the steps we're taking.
1: Latest ABS data has revealed the cost of building materials has risen to levels not seen for 2.5 years. The figures, incorporating the year to March, don't yet fully account for increases as a result of the conflict in the Middle East. Master Builders Australia Chief Executive Danita Warne says it's likely to deter people from building a new home.
4: At a time where we can least afford it, it is critical that we build particularly new homes, but it's harder and harder for people to be able to justify the cost escalations that they're seeing.
1: To South Australia, where a man has been arrested after a police car was damaged at Port Nalunga. ANU's Kim Cartwright has the details.
5: Just before midnight, patrols saw a man carrying a life-saving ring suspected of having been taken from the nearby jetty. They stopped to speak with him and he allegedly threw a rock at the police vehicle, smashing the windscreen. The officers weren't injured and chased after the man who was arrested nearby. The 26-year-old Aldinga Beach man has been bailed to face court next month. Kim Cartwright, Air News.
1: And drowning deaths have hit a 20-year high, with over 357 Australian lives lost to drowning last year. The latest national drowning report shows for every child who drowns, 8 are hospitalised in non-fatal drowning incidents. Swim safety advocate Laurie Laurent says many more people could be saved by refreshing their CPR skills. This is Air News. In AFL today, former Bomber Sam Draper says he was nervous about facing his old side in Brisbane's 143-79 thrashing of Essendon at Docklands today. The Lions dominated throughout, also celebrating Nick Cox returning with a goal after more than 600 days on the sideline. Draper told Fox Footy it was something special.
6: I celebrated his goal when he got it. See, he's been through a lot. People have written him off and ruled him out, so I'm really, really happy that he's back here and he's an absolute gun.
1: The Western Bulldogs falling just short by 12 points against Fremantle last night at Docklands. In a losing side, skipper Marcus Bontempelli was a standout. A goal from Braden Cook with just 2 seconds remaining delivered Adelaide a 1-point win over Port Adelaide in a local derby classic. In rugby league today, full-time on the Gold Coast, the Raiders defeating the Titans 28-12. And Formula One action returns this weekend, as Air Sports' Paul Walsh explains.
7: After a 5-week enforced layoff due to the conflict in the Middle East, Formula One racing returns to Miami for the fourth round of the 2026 season. In the first of 3 practice sessions, it was Charles Leclerc who impressed, with Max Verstappen and Oscar Piastri not far behind. Current Drivers' Championship leader Kimi Antonelli clocked 5th fastest, while Lando Norris could only manage 7th. However, in qualifying for the second of the six scheduled sprint races, Norris fired back to snatch pole position from Antonelli, with Piastri third fastest, starting next to Charles Leclerc.
8: To end up third is a good effort, and obviously for Lando it's a good result too.
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1: Hello there, I'm Sean Bindley. The Trump administration has signalled it won't abide by a law requiring it to seek congressional approval to continue the war with Iran once the 60-day deadline expires on Friday. The 1973 War Powers Act requires presidents to start withdrawing troops from a conflict if Congress hasn't approved it within 60 days, or to request a 30-day extension. Tony Waterman has more.
2: The White House says for the purposes of this law, the hostilities with Iran have been terminated because the two sides haven't exchanged fire since the ceasefire began on April 7th, essentially hitting pause on the 60-day countdown. It's a completely novel interpretation of the law, which contains no such pause or ceasefire clause. Legal experts say it's unlikely to pass muster in court. Democratic lawmakers are also skeptical. But with Congress now in a recess for a week, it seems the passing of this deadline, which is meant to constrain a president's military power, will have no real consequences for now. Tony Waterman, Washington.
1: Five Australians arrested on a mercy ship headed for Gaza have been released from a hospital in Crete. The Aussies were on board the ship in international waters when the Israeli Navy boarded the vessel and arrested those on board, sparking accusations of piracy. The 175 people on board the mercy ship, loaded with humanitarian aid, have been handed over to Greek authorities. A senior Labor minister is warning it could be months before the global economy recovers from the conflict in the Middle East. Energy Minister Chris Bowen has not ruled out further emergency relief as the fuel crisis triggered by the conflict drags on. Mr. Bowen says Australia has been calling for the situation in the Strait of Hormuz to be resolved for weeks.
3: It would be good if this situation is resolved for the world, because as soon as it's resolved, the world economy can get back to more normal levels. It won't happen overnight. Even if the Straits of Hormuz open tonight, there would still be impacts on supply chains, not just for fuel, but for other things as well. That's why we're taking all the steps we're taking.
1: Latest ABS data has revealed the cost of building materials has risen to levels not seen for 2.5 years. The figures, incorporating the year to March, don't yet fully account for increases as a result of the conflict in the Middle East. Master Builders Australia Chief Executive Danita Warne says it's likely to deter people from building a new home.
4: At a time where we can least afford it, it is critical that we build particularly new homes, but it's harder and harder for people to be able to justify the cost escalations that they're seeing.
1: To South Australia, where a man has been arrested after a police car was damaged at Port Nalunga. ANU's Kim Cartwright has the details.
5: Just before midnight, patrols saw a man carrying a life-saving ring suspected of having been taken from the nearby jetty. They stopped to speak with him and he allegedly threw a rock at the police vehicle, smashing the windscreen. The officers weren't injured and chased after the man who was arrested nearby. The 26-year-old Aldinga Beach man has been bailed to face court next month. Kim Cartwright, Air News.
1: And drowning deaths have hit a 20-year high, with over 357 Australian lives lost to drowning last year. The latest national drowning report shows for every child who drowns, 8 are hospitalised in non-fatal drowning incidents. Swim safety advocate Laurie Lauren says many more people could be saved by refreshing their CPR skills. This is Air News. In AFL today, former Bomber Sam Draper says he was nervous about facing his old side in Brisbane's 143-79 thrashing of Essendon at Docklands today. The Lions dominated throughout, also celebrating Nick Cox returning with a goal after more than 600 days on the sideline. Draper told Fox Footy it was something special.
6: I celebrated his goal when he got it. So he's been through a lot. People have written him off and ruled him out, so I'm really, really happy that he's back here and he's an absolute gun.
1: The Western Bulldogs falling just short by 12 points against Fremantle last night at Docklands. In a losing side, skipper Marcus Bontempelli was a standout. A goal from Braden Cook with just 2 seconds remaining delivered Adelaide a 1-point win over Port Adelaide in a local derby classic. In rugby league today, full-time on the Gold Coast, the Raiders defeating the Titans 28-12. And Formula One action returns this weekend, as Air Sports' Paul Walsh explains.
7: After a 5-week enforced layoff due to the conflict in the Middle East, Formula One racing returns to Miami for the fourth round of the 2026 season. In the first of three practice sessions, it was Charles Leclerc who impressed, with Max Verstappen and Oscar Piastri not far behind. Current Drivers' Championship leader Kimi Antonelli clocked fifth fastest, while Lando Norris could only manage seventh. However, in qualifying for the second of the six scheduled sprint races, Norris fired back to snatch pole position from Antonelli, with Piastri third fastest, starting next to Charles Leclerc.
8: To end up third is a good effort, and obviously for Lando it's a good result too.
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0: Are you an enthusiastic knitter or just keen to learn? 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
1: Hello there, I'm Sean Bindley. The Trump administration has signalled it won't abide by a law requiring it to seek congressional approval to continue the war with Iran once the 60-day deadline expires on Friday. The 1973 War Powers Act requires presidents to start withdrawing troops from a conflict if Congress hasn't approved it within 60 days, or to request a 30-day extension. Tony Waterman has more.
2: The White House says for the purposes of this law, the hostilities with Iran have been terminated because the two sides haven't exchanged fire since the ceasefire began on April 7th, essentially hitting pause on the 60-day countdown. It's a completely novel interpretation of the law, which contains no such pause or ceasefire clause. Legal experts say it's unlikely to pass muster in court. Democratic lawmakers are also skeptical. But with Congress now in a recess for a week, it seems the passing of this deadline, which is meant to constrain a president's military power, will have no real consequences for now. Tony Waterman, Washington.
1: Five Australians arrested on a mercy ship headed for Gaza have been released from a hospital in Crete. The Aussies were on board the ship in international waters when the Israeli Navy boarded the vessel and arrested those on board, sparking accusations of piracy. The 175 people on board the mercy ship, loaded with humanitarian aid, have been handed over to Greek authorities. A senior Labor minister is warning it could be months before the global economy recovers from the conflict in the Middle East. Energy Minister Chris Bowen has not ruled out further emergency relief as the fuel crisis triggered by the conflict drags on. Mr. Bowen says Australia has been calling for the situation in the Strait of Hormuz to be resolved for weeks.
3: It would be good if this situation is resolved for the world, because as soon as it's resolved, the world economy can get back to more normal levels. It won't happen overnight. Even if the Straits of Hormuz open tonight, there would still be impacts on supply chains, not just for fuel, but for other things as well. That's why we're taking all the steps we're taking.
1: Latest ABS data has revealed the cost of building materials has risen to levels not seen for 2.5 years. The figures, incorporating the year to March, don't yet fully account for increases as a result of the conflict in the Middle East. Master Builders Australia Chief Executive Danita Warne says it's likely to deter people from building a new home.
4: At a time where we can least afford it, it is critical that we build particularly new homes, but it's harder and harder for people to be able to justify the cost escalations that they're seeing.
1: To South Australia, where a man has been arrested after a police car was damaged at Port Nalunga. ANU's Kim Cartwright has the details.
5: Just before midnight, patrols saw a man carrying a life-saving ring suspected of having been taken from the nearby jetty. They stopped to speak with him and he allegedly threw a rock at the police vehicle, smashing the windscreen. The officers weren't injured and chased after the man who was arrested nearby. The 26-year-old Aldinga Beach man has been bailed to face court next month. Kim Cartwright, Air News.
1: And drowning deaths have hit a 20-year high, with over 357 Australian lives lost to drowning last year. The latest national drowning report shows for every child who drowns, 8 are hospitalised in non-fatal drowning incidents. Swim safety advocate Laurie Lauren says many more people could be saved by refreshing their CPR skills. This is Air News. In AFL today, former Bomber Sam Draper says he was nervous about facing his old side in Brisbane's 143-79 thrashing of Essendon at Docklands today. The Lions dominated throughout, also celebrating Nick Cox returning with a goal after more than 600 days on the sideline. Draper told Fox Footy it was something special.
6: I celebrated his goal when he got it. So he's been through a lot. People have written him off and ruled him out, so I'm really, really happy that he's back here and he's an absolute gun.
1: The Western Bulldogs falling just short by 12 points against Fremantle last night at Docklands. In a losing side, skipper Marcus Bontempelli was a standout. A goal from Braden Cook with just 2 seconds remaining delivered Adelaide a 1-point win over Port Adelaide in a local derby classic. In rugby league today, full-time on the Gold Coast, the Raiders defeating the Titans 28-12. And Formula One action returns this weekend, as Air Sports' Paul Walsh explains.
7: After a five-week enforced layoff due to the conflict in the Middle East, Formula One racing returns to Miami for the fourth round of the 2026 season. In the first of three practice sessions, it was Charles Leclerc who impressed, with Max Verstappen and Oscar Piastri not far behind. Current Drivers' Championship leader Kimi Antonelli clocked fifth fastest, while Lando Norris could only manage seventh. However, in qualifying for the second of the six scheduled sprint races, Norris fired back to snatch pole position from Antonelli, with Piastri third fastest, starting next to Charles Leclerc.
8: To end up third is a good effort, and obviously for Lando it's a good result too.
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1: Hello there, I'm Sean Bindley. The Trump administration has signalled it won't abide by a law requiring it to seek congressional approval to continue the war with Iran once the 60-day deadline expires on Friday. The 1973 War Powers Act requires presidents to start withdrawing troops from a conflict if Congress hasn't approved it within 60 days or to request a 30-day extension. Tony Waterman has more.
2: The White House says for the purposes of this law, the hostilities with Iran have been terminated because the two sides haven't exchanged fire since the ceasefire began on April 7th, essentially hitting pause on the 60-day countdown. It's a completely novel interpretation of the law, which contains no such pause or ceasefire clause. Legal experts say it's unlikely to pass muster in court. Democratic lawmakers are also skeptical. But with Congress now in a recess for a week, it seems the passing of this deadline, which is meant to constrain a president's military power, will have no real consequences for now. Tony Waterman, Washington.
1: Five Australians arrested on a mercy ship headed for Gaza have been released from a hospital in Crete. The Aussies were on board the ship in international waters when the Israeli Navy boarded the vessel and arrested those on board, sparking accusations of piracy. The 175 people on board the mercy ship, loaded with humanitarian aid, have been handed over to Greek authorities. A senior Labor minister is warning it could be months before the global economy recovers from the conflict in the Middle East. Energy Minister Chris Bowen has not ruled out further emergency relief as the fuel crisis triggered by the conflict drags on. Mr. Bowen says Australia has been calling for the situation in the Strait of Hormuz to be resolved for weeks.
3: It would be good if this situation is resolved for the world, because as soon as it's resolved, the world economy can get back to more normal levels. It won't happen overnight. Even if the Straits of Hormuz open tonight, there would still be impacts on supply chains, not just for fuel, but for other things as well. That's why we're taking all the steps we're taking.
1: Latest ABS data has revealed the cost of building materials has risen to levels not seen for 2.5 years. The figures, incorporating the year to March, don't yet fully account for increases as a result of the conflict in the Middle East. Master Builders Australia Chief Executive Danita Warne says it's likely to deter people from building a new home.
4: At a time where we can least afford it, it is critical that we build particularly new homes, but it's harder and harder for people to be able to justify the cost escalations that they're seeing.
1: To South Australia, where a man has been arrested after a police car was damaged at Port Nalunga. ANU's Kim Cartwright has the details.
5: Just before midnight, patrols saw a man carrying a life-saving ring suspected of having been taken from the nearby jetty. They stopped to speak with him and he allegedly threw a rock at the police vehicle, smashing the windscreen. The officers weren't injured and chased after the man who was arrested nearby. The 26-year-old Aldinga Beach man has been bailed to face court next month. Kim Cartwright, Air News.
1: And drowning deaths have hit a 20-year high, with over 357 Australian lives lost to drowning last year. The latest national drowning report shows for every child who drowns, 8 are hospitalised in non-fatal drowning incidents. Swim safety advocate Laurie Lauren says many more people could be saved by refreshing their CPR skills. This is Air News. In AFL today, former Bomber Sam Draper says he was nervous about facing his old side in Brisbane's 143-79 thrashing of Essendon at Docklands today. The Lions dominated throughout, also celebrating Nick Cox returning with a goal after more than 600 days on the sideline. Draper told Fox Footy it was something special.
6: I celebrated his goal when he got it. So he's been through a lot. People have written him off and ruled him out, so I'm really, really happy that he's back here and he's an absolute gun.
1: The Western Bulldogs falling just short by 12 points against Fremantle last night at Docklands. In a losing side, skipper Marcus Bontempelli was a standout. A goal from Braden Cook with just 2 seconds remaining delivered Adelaide a 1-point win over Port Adelaide in a local derby classic. In rugby league today, full-time on the Gold Coast, the Raiders defeating the Titans 28-12. And Formula One action returns this weekend, as Air Sports' Paul Walsh explains.
7: After a five-week enforced layoff due to the conflict in the Middle East, Formula One racing returns to Miami for the fourth round of the 2026 season. In the first of three practice sessions, it was Charles Leclerc who impressed, with Max Verstappen and Oscar Piastri not far behind. Current Drivers' Championship leader Kimi Antonelli clocked fifth fastest, while Lando Norris could only manage seventh. However, in qualifying for the second of the six scheduled sprint races, Norris fired back to snatch pole position from Antonelli, with Piastri third fastest, starting next to Charles Leclerc.
8: To end up third is a good effort, and obviously for Lando it's a good result too.
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1: Hello there, I'm Sean Bindley. The Trump administration has signalled it won't abide by a law requiring it to seek congressional approval to continue the war with Iran once the 60-day deadline expires on Friday. The 1973 War Powers Act requires presidents to start withdrawing troops from a conflict if Congress hasn't approved it within 60 days, or to request a 30-day extension. Tony Waterman has more.
2: The White House says for the purposes of this law, the hostilities with Iran have been terminated because the two sides haven't exchanged fire since the ceasefire began on April 7th, essentially hitting pause on the 60-day countdown. It's a completely novel interpretation of the law, which contains no such pause or ceasefire clause. Legal experts say it's unlikely to pass muster in court. Democratic lawmakers are also skeptical. But with Congress now in a recess for a week, it seems the passing of this deadline, which is meant to constrain a president's military power, will have no real consequences for now. Tony Waterman, Washington.
1: Five Australians arrested on a mercy ship headed for Gaza have been released from a hospital in Crete. The Aussies were on board the ship in international waters when the Israeli Navy boarded the vessel and arrested those on board, sparking accusations of piracy. The 175 people on board the mercy ship, loaded with humanitarian aid, have been handed over to Greek authorities. A senior Labor minister is warning it could be months before the global economy recovers from the conflict in the Middle East. Energy Minister Chris Bowen has not ruled out further emergency relief as the fuel crisis triggered by the conflict drags on. Mr. Bowen says Australia has been calling for the situation in the Strait of Hormuz to be resolved for weeks.
3: It would be good if this situation is resolved for the world, because as soon as it's resolved, the world economy can get back to more normal levels. It won't happen overnight. Even if the Straits of Hormuz open tonight, there would still be impacts on supply chains, not just for fuel, but for other things as well. That's why we're taking all the steps we're taking.
1: Latest ABS data has revealed the cost of building materials has risen to levels not seen for 2.5 years. The figures, incorporating the year to March, don't yet fully account for increases as a result of the conflict in the Middle East. Master Builders Australia Chief Executive Danita Warne says it's likely to deter people from building a new home.
4: At a time where we can least afford it, it is critical that we build particularly new homes, but it's harder and harder for people to be able to justify the cost escalations that they're seeing.
1: To South Australia, where a man has been arrested after a police car was damaged at Port Nalunga. ANU's Kim Cartwright has the details.
5: Just before midnight, patrols saw a man carrying a life-saving ring suspected of having been taken from the nearby jetty. They stopped to speak with him and he allegedly threw a rock at the police vehicle, smashing the windscreen. The officers weren't injured and chased after the man who was arrested nearby. The 26-year-old Aldinga Beach man has been bailed to face court next month. Kim Cartwright, Air News.
1: And drowning deaths have hit a 20-year high, with over 357 Australian lives lost to drowning last year. The latest national drowning report shows for every child who drowns, 8 are hospitalised in non-fatal drowning incidents. Swim safety advocate Laurie Lauren says many more people could be saved by refreshing their CPR skills. This is Air News. In AFL today, former Bomber Sam Draper says he was nervous about facing his old side in Brisbane's 143-79 thrashing of Essendon at Docklands today. The Lions dominated throughout, also celebrating Nick Cox returning with a goal after more than 600 days on the sideline. Draper told Fox Footy it was something special.
6: I celebrated his goal when he got it. So he's been through a lot. People have written him off and ruled him out, so I'm really, really happy that he's back here and he's an absolute gun.
1: The Western Bulldogs falling just short by 12 points against Fremantle last night at Docklands. In a losing side, skipper Marcus Bontempelli was a standout. A goal from Braden Cook with just 2 seconds remaining delivered Adelaide a 1-point win over Port Adelaide in a local derby classic. In rugby league today, full-time on the Gold Coast, the Raiders defeating the Titans 28-12. And Formula One action returns this weekend, as Air Sports' Paul Walsh explains.
7: After a 5-week enforced layoff due to the conflict in the Middle East, Formula One racing returns to Miami for the fourth round of the 2026 season. In the first of three practice sessions, it was Charles Leclerc who impressed, with Max Verstappen and Oscar Piastri not far behind. Current Drivers' Championship leader Kimi Antonelli clocked fifth fastest, while Lando Norris could only manage seventh. However, in qualifying for the second of the six scheduled sprint races, Norris fired back to snatch pole position from Antonelli, with Piastri third fastest, starting next to Charles Leclerc.
8: To end up third is a good effort, and obviously for Lando it's a good result too.
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Good morning and welcome along to Sounds Alive on Sunday. Great to have your ears with us this morning. Is your little puppy going, wake up and licking your eyelids or something? Some great music there, Matt Redman and the Same Jesus. He's played the Royal Albert Hall, Broadway as in New York. And wait for it, it's an old showground many years ago with a brand new song. And it's from the We Are Worship website. And Matilda Slade and Sam Williams, Nothing Can Hold You Down. And they're both locals. Matilda works in fundraising. Sam is in IT. I think he lives in Lane Cove these days, actually. From the Soul Survivor Australia YouTube site. And

YouTube site. And funny story about Matilda, she never recognises me. I waved to her one day and she sort of ran away as if I was some sort of strange man. Anyway, I hope you got the morning coffee and enjoying the music. Time for our next events happening. Look, I paid a visit to this about a month ago. 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They're up on the door, so I can't really give them to you because I couldn't get out of the car. But look up their website, castlecoveanglican.com, and also northbridgeanglican.org.au. They're now on Tunk Street off Sailors Bay Road in Northbridge, 9:30 to 11:30, mainly music on a Friday morning during the term time, and the 8:15, 10 and 5 service at the back of the church buildings. And, of course, like so many others, streamed on YouTube. And here's a couple of songs to start the day, which you can actually watch on YouTube during the week.

Sounds Alive on Sunday, and some great music to sing along to. Mavis Staples there, and I woke up this morning with my mind on Jesus, and I hope you did too. Of course, the Staples themselves were actually involved with the American protest movement after her dad, Pop Staples, met Dr. Martin Luther King. And before he was Dr. Martin Luther King, had a bit to do with the Staples singers in 1994 when I was in the UK. Of course, Mavis occasionally too is the opera house and, of course, sells out. Fernando Ortega and Give Me Jesus. Think of that John Ford Western, you know, in the shot with the big mountain in the back. Ortega grew up there, Albuquerque, New Mexico, on the banks of the Rio Grande, started learning piano at 8 years of age. And the song is from The Shadow of Your Wings, Hymns and Sacred Songs from 2006. Time for our next events happening. Good morning, everybody. It's St. Stephen's Anglican Church in Willoughby, 211 Mowbray Road, corner of Sydney Street. I was about to say, we came by there. We didn't. We went the other way this morning. But you can watch them on YouTube, 7:45, 9:45 and 5:30. And, of course, an occasional dinner together. And willoughbyuniting.org.au, 10 Clan Williams Street in Willoughby. Worship at 10 a.m. available on Zoom. Live streamed on Facebook. Of course, this is the one with the morning tea to die for. It's got hot chocolate. It's got milkshakes. It's got espressos. You got a tweenie. You want them to be interested in church. Of course, that is where you take them, don't you? Time for our triple play for the morning and the wonder of following Jesus.

0: Hope you had your guitar on for that one. That's the late Glen Campbell with the plectrum and doing Jesus, originally written by Lou Reed from the Velvet Underground. The song is track 5 on the Velvet Underground number 1 album from 1972. Actually, I was reading yesterday, you haven't got it on my notes, but I know it's part of a trilogy about seeking God. And on their first 3 albums, they have different songs. Susan Ashton with What Joy, recorded in the summer of 2010 as part of a record for ophthalmologist Dr. Stephen Vold from Rogers, Arkansas, who works in third world countries, basically a fundraiser. And James Morrison, the Gospel Collection, Vol 1, with Idea of North, with Emma Pascoe out the front. That's when ION had Trish Delaney Brown, Naima Credlin and Nick Bigby. Must tell you one day about how I sat behind them and they were just 3 metres away. Well, here's a man I know is not 3 metres away from him, but he likes to talk. Bernie Diamond.
1: So is anger a sin or not? I guess most of us would say yes, it is. And yet God gets angry sometimes too. There's a really weird passage in the Bible where we're told to be angry but not to sin. So what does that mean? How does that work? Sometimes anger is just a natural response. Now, God is slow to anger, and the more we become like him, the more slowly we get angry. But we all have a boiling point. God does, you do, and I do. The trick is not to take that anger and say things we'll regret. The trick is not to throw the crockery or just hurl insults. The trick is not to let the anger fester in our hearts. The greatest disease we can have comes from harbouring unforgiveness. It's like cancer. It destroys us and it destroys our relationships. This God of ours is slow to anger and quick to forgive. Let's just hear that one more time. He's slow to anger and quick to forgive. It's not a bad model, is it?

Some wonderful gospel music this morning. Hezekiah Walker there and Every Praise. Actually, the video you see on YouTube, they shot in 14 days. I can't believe they hired the gimbal, get the talent, do the rehearsal, do it. But the one I really love is Willie Myrick, little kid, Christian kid, 10 years old, got kidnapped in Atlanta, Georgia, knew this song, sang it so loudly, so often the kidnapper dropped him off. And C.C. Winans, and Holy Forever, great worship song that's gaining momentum around the world, is a favourite. Now 9 million hits on YouTube. Good morning to everybody in Gordon. How are you doing? GUC.org.au, Gordon Uniting Church, 18 Cecil Street in Gordon. All ages playgroup, 9:30 to 11:30, Tuesdays and Wednesdays. There's also a group for young mothers, 0 to 5. Look up their website, guc.org.au. And St John's Gordon, also .org.au. On the highway there, Holy Communion and Healing Service with hymns from the Book of Common Prayer, Thursdays at 10 a.m. 754 at the Pacific Highway, that's right. And Fridays at 1:30, Holy Communion for residents of the Lady Gowrie Nursing Home. There we go, got it out. Our gospel gold this morning is Leon Petillo, ex-Santana, with Star of the Morning. Petillo joined Santana in 1973, but became a Christian at a Bible study in 1974. And by 1978, Petillo's conflict with Santana, Carlos Santana, about the spiritual content of his lyrics were too much, and he left the band. In 1979, Leon released his first Christian album, Dance, Children Dance. I still have it. He sang at Brookvale Oval, the very first New Song Music Festival in 1980, and of course included this one, Enjoy.

Some great music there, the wonderful, the one and only Ashley Cleveland. I am born to preach the gospel. Actually, Ashley is best known as background vocalist. She's done over 300 releases. That's from the 2012 Beauty in the Curve release. And she sang We're Going to Win This One for the Touchstone Pictures film, Ernest Goes to Camp. Of course, before that, the wonderful Leon Petillo with Star of the Morning. Hello to everybody at gordonbaptist.org.au, 30 Park Avenue. I haven't forgotten you. Central Gatherings, yeah, this is just wonderful. They're all over the place. Central Gatherings at 10:30 a.m. English in the chapel, Cantonese in the hall, and Mandarin in the Garden Square. That's true ministry. Don't forget the Mainly Music Wednesday mornings from 10 till 1. Artful Wednesdays from 5 to 6 for young people with an intellectual disability. Great to get your focus and to use your artistic God-given gifts, actually. Talking of which, let's talk to God. Lord, your word says, in quietness and in confidence shall be our strength. We thank you for the many situations where you've been with us. We've faced medical procedures, exams, friendship difficulties, and just the stuff of life. May we enter in every day this week, conscious of your strength in all that we do. And Lord, help us to be thankful each and every day that we are here, and give us a positive attitude in Jesus' precious and holy name. Amen. Thank you for your company. They're waiting for me outside. They're moving me out. Bye.

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8: Hello, I'm Sarah Warmby. The Energy Minister says 4 billion litres of fuel will be delivered to Australia over the next 4 weeks. In his weekly update on fuel stocks, Chris Bowen says there are 43 days worth of petrol, 33 days of diesel and 28 days worth of jet fuel.
9: Australia's very well placed, given all the steps the government and industry working together have taken over the last 6 weeks or so. We are now in a position where we can say we are very well placed to weather this storm, but it would be better if the storm ended.
8: Meanwhile, the Prime Minister is facing mounting pressure to extend the 26-cent fuel excise cut beyond the 30th of June. Oil bosses are now warning global fuel buffers are almost depleted while the Strait of Hormuz remains largely closed. The federal government says the economic damage from the conflict will have a long tail, but it's yet to be confirmed whether or not taxpayers will receive further relief at the pump. To the NT, and the man accused of abducting and murdering 5-year-old Kumanjai little baby that ignited a riot in Alice Springs remains in custody in Darwin as the town enters a period of cultural mourning. Jefferson Lewis was moved to the top end for his own safety following his arrest, although charges are yet to be formally laid. Community leaders say the priority now is showing respect for the family of the 5-year-old girl during their period of grieving. An 8-month police investigation into drug trafficking in the southwest of New South Wales has ended with dozens of arrests and the seizure of more than $100,000 in cash. Toby Goff has the details.
10: The streets of Chinchilla and Miles have been the focus of a major police crackdown over the weekend. Operation X-Ray Discourse, targeting a sophisticated syndicate allegedly trafficking cocaine, ice and cannabis across the region. Officers have executed 18 search warrants over the weekend. weekend so far, resulting in 38 people being charged with a total of 496 offences. Seven of those suspects are facing serious charges of trafficking dangerous drugs. Police say there's a zero-tolerance policy for those bringing harm to rural towns, noting the supply of these drugs has had a profound and far-reaching impact on local families. Officers are crediting the success of the raids to information provided by the public through Crime Stoppers and are urging anyone with further intelligence to come forward.
11: In AIR Medical News, a new study has found placentas can identify if a child is at risk of developing allergies. Sean Bindley reports.
12: Phase one of the MARTA research study has already been completed. It proved the genetic profile of a newborn's placenta of babies determined if it will be susceptible to food allergies. Study lead Professor Vicky Clifton says they now want to develop a predicted test.
13: It could be a consumer-driven test where parents who are concerned about whether their child is going to develop an allergy can actually use this test. And the test would be really to identify whether their child is at high or low risk.
11: And briefly, Australia's peak medical body is raising concerns potentially harmful unapproved nicotine pouches are being heavily promoted to young people. This is AIR News. The Warriors' stellar start to the NRL 2026 season has continued. Here's Andrew Lucas.
14: The Warriors have made it four wins on the trot, beating the Eels 36-14 in Sydney's West. The Kiwi side led 16-6 at half-time before Parramatta cut the deficit to 4 points after the break in front of over 16,000 fans. But the Warriors surged home with three unanswered tries. Ali Ofana, Khan Pereira finished with a double for the victors. Andrew Lucas at Combank Stadium.
11: The Raiders and Roosters also posted wins. St Kilda has jumped to eighth on the AFL ladder after defeating Carlton by 39 points, 16-12, 108-9, 15-69. Saints coach Ross Lyon says despite a shaky start, it was a good result.
15: Yeah, we had our challenges up to half time, and then, you know, our contest and pressure, we took the game off them with our run and our ball movement, so scoring off turnovers, that was really pleasing.
11: Earlier, Richmond snapped a 12-game losing streak to register their first win of 2026, defeating West Coast 99-88. Geelong beat North Melbourne 135-86. Brisbane too good for Essendon 143-79. In A-League men playoffs, a 1-0 win for Sydney over Melbourne Victory, and after penalties, a 2-1 win for Auckland over Melbourne City. And in the women's, Melbourne City are one step away from the grand final after claiming a 1-0 win in the first leg of their semi-final against arch rivals Melbourne Victory. Australian Independent Radio News.
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1: Hello, I'm Sarah Womby. Hopes of an end to the Iran war have been dashed as ceasefire talks appear to have stalled. US President Donald Trump says he has not ruled out further military action. Meanwhile, Israel has resumed bombing areas of southern Lebanon. He's the BBC's John Donison.
2: The so-called ceasefire in Lebanon doesn't appear to exist. The health ministry says 8 people were killed and over 20 injured in the town of Habush, where Israel had issued an evacuation order. There were also strikes in the southern towns of Zarahieh and Tyre. 4 women and a child were among those killed, according to Lebanese officials. The Iranian-backed militia group Hezbollah targeted Israeli troops operating in the south. With fighting ongoing on a daily basis, there are growing fears of a full-scale resumption of the war.
1: The federal government will commit $1.8 billion in this month's budget to make Medicare urgent care clinics a permanent fixture of the health system. Prime Minister Anthony Albanese says the funding will secure all 137 existing clinics, providing 100% bulk billed care, helping to divert non-emergency patients away from hospital waiting rooms. The Victorian Liberals have declared victory in the Nepean by-election in the first major test of the party's strength against One Nation ahead of the November state election. Anthony Marsh will be the new Nepean member, enabling the Liberals to hold on to the seat after Sam Groth quit. He successfully fended off Pauline Hanson's candidate, Darren Herkus, saying it's the honour of his life.
3: I'll be on the ground each and every single day fighting for the people of Nepean as we lead into one of the most important state elections that we've seen. Thank you to everyone for putting their faith in me. I'll not let you down and you won't regret it.
1: An inspired young female pilot is attempting a Guinness World Record and at the same time is raising funds and awareness for the Little Wings charity. Travelling anti-clockwise around Australia solo, she's currently made it to Perth in Western Australia. Terry Daniel has more.
4: Rose Donald is just 17 years old and comes from Melbourne. She doesn't have a car licence yet, but she does have a private pilot's licence and she's attempting to break a record flying solo around Australia at 17. In her Cessna 172, Rose has made it to Jandakot in Perth, having now covered Victoria, New South Wales, Queensland, the Northern Territory and northwest Western Australia. Before heading east across the Nullarbor Plain this week, she's using the stop for a maintenance check.
5: Jandakot's a big centre. I had my 50 hourly done in Broome and we decided it's just good in every location to get the plane checked over, making sure everything's working properly. I don't consider myself a mechanic by any means, so just getting some of the professionals to look over it properly, making sure I haven't missed anything and making sure I get home safe to Melbourne.
4: Rose will be heading to Esperance and then Kalgoorlie before crossing the Nullarbor Plain. You can follow Rose on the Little Wings website. Terry Daniel, Air News.
1: And briefly, new research suggests a morning omelette could be a key weapon in the fight against dementia. It found that people who eat just 2 eggs a week have a lower risk of developing Alzheimer's disease. This is Air News. To AFL, and Geelong has stormed past North Melbourne with a 9-goal fourth quarter to record a 135-86 win. Cats coach Chris Scott giving credit to the Kangaroos.
6: The opposition were probably what we expected. They are stacked with talent, really good around the contest, and the numbers this year, you know, suggested that.
1: Wins also to the Saints, Lions and Tigers. The Roosters have climbed into the top four after a 38-24 victory over the Broncos in the NRL. The Warriors and Raiders also had wins. And both of Melbourne's A-League men's sides were knocked out in the elimination finals as Air Sports' Graham Davis reports from the Melbourne victory game.
7: Sydney will face the Premier's Newcastle Jets in next Saturday's semi-final first leg after a 1-0 away win against Melbourne Victory. It was outplayed for much of the game, but in the 80th minute, Wood, who'd only come on 4 minutes earlier, made the most of his first chance. It came his way when Lino's attempted header back to the keeper landed directly into the striker's path. Victory should have been leading by then, but unlike Wood, Nduka spurned 2 excellent first-half opportunities. In the 63rd minute, Victory was awarded a penalty when Santos went down in the box, but the decision was overturned after a review. there will be much disappointment across Melbourne, with City having gone out on penalties to Auckland in the earlier game. Graham Davis in Melbourne for Air Sport.
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1: Today we've got a top of 26 and a low of 17. It'll be mostly sunny, a bit warmer than we've been seeing lately, so enjoy the sunshine before it rains tomorrow.
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0: 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It's currently 12 minutes past 8, and I'm your host, Izzy, in the studio with Ashley.
1: Hi.
0: We're the Breakfast Bunch, and we haven't been here for a while.
1: It's been a long time since you and I have been on air.
0: Yeah.
1: When was the last time we were on air?
0: I don't know.
1: We'll December?
0: Probably.
1: Maybe.
0: That's been a couple months.
1: That was last year.
0: Crazy.
1: Happy New Year, everyone. Welcome back.
0: So if you're wondering where you've been, because I know you guys all care very much about
1: us.
0: Yeah,
1: you do. We're your favourite hosts.
0: I'm doing a gap year kind of program. It's not really a gap year program, but like I'm basically a camp leader for, if anyone knows, crew camps. I'm doing that. It's a Christian school and holiday camps program. It's pretty fun.
1: Yeah, and I'm in uni. I'm doing speech pathology at ACU. Shout out ACU. And yeah.
0: Yeah, so stay tuned for some updates about our lives as of, so far, and how we're going in the big, big wide world.
1: But we should come on air more often.
0: I reckon. Because I reckon you guys miss us very much.
1: Oh, for sure. I'm honestly not that busy. Like, my uni schedule is not.
0: Oh, I'm so hectic.
1: Packed, but you are hectic. I have a full-time job maybe now. That's why.
0: Yeah. Anyway, this is One of These Nights by the Eagles. I hope you enjoy. We'll be back in a tick.

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0: 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It's currently 23 minutes past 8 and we're the Breakfast Bunch. You're listening to Izzy, who is hosting today, and Ashley is in the studio with me.
1: Hello.
0: So now that we've graduated and we're in our first year out of high school, what does your week look like, Ashley?
1: My week is so much calmer than it was in high school. I feel like I say this to a lot of people and they all agree, but like, I could not go back to high school. I don't know how I did it. Like, I'll come back from, I'm only in uni like 1.5 days a week. And one of those days is like 6 hours. I'm there from 10 till 4. And I finish the day, I'm like, oh, I'm so tired. Like, wow, that was such a long day of uni. But I used to do that Monday to Friday, right? And like, now I'm just tired after one day, man. It's crazy.
0: Yeah, wow. That's crazy. My weeks are so much longer than before, because I get to work at like 8:30 and I leave at 5.
1: Yeah, it's pretty
0: crazy. And then unless I'm on camp, because I'm doing a kind of program where I'm a camp leader for a year or two, depending on how many I want. It's a 2-year program, but you can opt out at one. It's called Summit. And then, so I'm basically on... My week will look like either Monday to Wednesday or Wednesday to Friday. I'm on a camp for schools and I'll like be in charge of running all these activities and looking after all these kids. So I literally like I get to clock out when they go to bed.
1: Yeah. And like it's kind of a 24-hour job because like what if some kid wakes up in the night?
0: Oh, that's on the teachers. The teachers are in charge, unless you're on a holiday camp. But the teachers are in charge of like them putting them to bed and stuff, but we still have to wake them up in the morning.
1: I see.
0: So it's like as soon as it's bedtime for them, then we get to go have our like night meeting and then off to bed and prepping for the next day. So I'm usually in like asleep at like 11:30-ish or 11.
1: And then you have to wake up at what, 7?
0: Like 6:30? Gosh. 6? Depending on what time we have to wake them up in the morning.
1: Yeah, that's pretty
0: crazy. It's like even more hectic than school.
1: Yeah.
0: But I'm having
1: you
0: more
1: fun. You are a stronger person than I am. But you're also getting paid more than me, so there you go.
0: But not by much.
1: Really? There's no way. I reckon by much.
0: Probably. Anyway.
1: You also live there.
0: Yeah, I have moved out. Oh, if you want to hear more about what it's like moving out as a fresh 18-year-old, stay tuned. But yeah, you're listening to Northside Radio 99.3. This is Soak Up the Sun by Sheryl Crow.

0: 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That was just Soak Up the Sun by Cheryl Crow. And we're the Breakfast Bunch. I'm your host, Izzy, in the studio with Ashley.
1: Hello.
0: So we were just talking about how I've recently moved out, which is so exciting. I've moved into a share house with a bunch of people I work with, and it's so lovely. Like, I love everyone I live with, which is so, like, I'm so blessed to have my first share house experience not be with roommates who, like, leave stuff everywhere and are really hard to live with. But, like, I feel like we all, like, we really work together towards a common goal of keeping the house clean and, like, serving each other kind of thing.
1: For
0: like,
1: sure.
0: It's great.
1: How many people do you live with again?
0: So, there's, like, two sides of the house. There's, like, a boy's side and a girl's side. The girl's side, we've got four of us. Yeah. And then the boy's side, one, two, three, four, five, I think.
1: So it's pretty big.
0: It's pretty big. But it's, like, also not that big because it's, like, I don't know, everyone just has a room and then...
1: Right, okay.
0: Yeah, and it's pretty fun. I'm really loving moving out, especially because I've started thrifting CDs more.
1: Yeah.
0: I've, like, got a CD player and I'm... Every time I go to op shops now, I have something new to look at, look for. Mm. Like, I'm scanning all the CDs. Yeah, it's pretty fun. You've heard from my CD collection
1: this morning,
0: actually.
1: And the best part, it was so cheap. Like,
0: yeah,
1: you're picking
0: they're all
1: these
0: like $2.
1: For $2, yeah.
0: And it's like, if you take the time to look, you'll find some really good gems in there.
1: Yeah, for sure.
0: Like, I found Jeff Buckley Grace for $2. So good.
1: That's pretty crazy.
0: Yeah.
1: Because I feel like that's a pretty popular album that people would sell for more than $2.
0: Yeah.
1: Anyway.
0: But, yeah, I picked up a Carole King Tapestry CD, but it was
1: lovely.
0: All scratched. And I'm actually such a victim of getting, like, scams because I picked one up and it didn't even have a... And I got home, I bought one, and it didn't
1: and
0: even
1: it
0: have
1: didn't
0: a CD
1: have the CD
0: in
1: inside.
0: Yeah,
1: ooh.
0: That was U2. That was really sad. But I bought the same CD again at a different op shop.
1: There you go then.
0: Which was lucky. But here's a non-scratched CD of Carole King Tapestry. This is It's Too Late. 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
4: 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It's currently 19 minutes to 9, and I'm your host, Izzy, in the studio with Ashley.
5: Hello.
4: So, yeah, you were just listening to... What were you just listening to? I don't remember.
5: Short-term memory loss.
4: Yeah. What? Where did it go? Oh, Have You Ever Seen the Rain by Creedence... Clearwater Revival. I've remembered. But yeah.
5: Because you listen to those station sponsors.
4: Yeah. So we were just thinking about how, like, well, sparked by me collecting CDs as of recently, we were thinking about Gen Z's kind of like overall return to physical media.
5: Yes. Gen Z is kind of returning to physical media. At least it's becoming kind of trendy to collect CDs and vinyl, which I've started collecting vinyl because I got a record player for my birthday, and Izzy's collecting CDs, so we've got two representatives here.
4: Yeah.
5: And in general, I feel like this year there's been a return to more analog ways of consuming media, watching movies with an actual DVD, listening to music on real CDs, or even going back to like iPods and ways of taking the functions of your phone and giving it its own separate actual device. Like, I know someone who's gone and bought an iPod and now she listens to stuff on her iPod instead of using streaming and on her phone and stuff.
4: Yeah, and I kind of, like, I think it's so cool. Like, I love the using physical media, even because, like, we didn't grow up, we didn't really grow up with it that much. Or, like, I feel like I didn't use it myself.
5: Yeah, okay.
4: Like, I had my parents use it for me.
5: No, yeah.
4: And it's, like, it just feels so much better. And I don't like that my phone can, like, even though it sounds backwards, I don't like that it can do everything.
5: Yeah, no, I agree. I think that's the overall sentiment of what people are saying. Also, frustration with big companies, some streaming services, and the idea that, like, you don't really own anything that you own.
4: Yeah.
5: Or people are sick of paying for a subscription or something like that. People like the idea of you just have the thing and now you own it and you can use it for whatever you want.
4: Yeah. Like, I think it's kind of that same sentiment with, like, subscriptions. It's just, like, they suck.
5: So I think this year, I've seen that vinyl sales are, like, at a higher peak, no, not a higher peak than ever, but they're matching the peak of vinyl sales. They're, like, so trendy that they're, like, back.
4: Really? Oh, yeah. I didn't even know that. That's cool.
5: At least they're on the rise again.
4: That's good. I like that. And I heard this analogy that was, like, because everyone's addicted to their phones now, and it's so unhealthy. And I heard this analogy where it was, like, imagine you were an alcoholic, but every time you needed to pay for something, you needed to bring out a beer.
5: Yeah, actually, that's... Yeah, that's a decent analogy.
4: Yeah,
5: actually.
4: Like, that's crazy. Like you're addicted to your phone, but
5: you also need it for everything.
4: Yeah.
5: And it's for things that you don't even realize, like concert tickets, they don't give you physical ones anymore. Or, like, plane tickets.
4: Mm-hmm.
5: If you're at the airport and your phone's dead, sometimes that's, like, your whole boarding pass is actually gone.
4: That's so
5: rough.
4: Which
5: is crazy.
4: Yeah. And it's, like, it's just crazy that, like, I don't know, even for work and stuff, you need your phone. Like, there's no... Yeah. It's really hard to escape having to use your phone now.
5: Yeah, or I tried to buy a gift card for a shopping center the other day, and they were like, hey, do you want $2 off you should sign up for our membership. And I'm like expecting to just give them my phone number and email. But they were like, no, you have to download an app to become a member. So I did that. And it was just bizarre. I don't know.
4: Yeah. And everything's an app nowadays. Nothing can just be a website.
5: Yeah.
4: It's like,
5: Take me back to the old fashioned. I'm just going to tell you my phone number and my name and you put me on the mailing list. I don't have to download this app to get $2 off of my gift card.
4: Oh, rough. Rough. Anyway, here's U2. It's even better than the real thing. So I'm going to say my segue is that physical media is even better than
5: the digital thing.
4: Yeah, there we go.
5: Could have been better.
4: 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Here's U2.

0: 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It's 7 minutes to nine, and you're listening to Izzy and Ashley.
1: Hello.
0: That was just Big Yellow Taxi, originally by...
1: Joni Mitchell.
0: Yeah, and this is a cover by Counting Crows featuring Vanessa Carlton.
1: Yeah, did you know that Joni Mitchell originally wrote this song when she was in a hotel room in Hawaii, and she was looking out over the beautiful landscape of Hawaii. Wow, it's so beautiful. And then she looked down, and there was a parking lot, and this injustice of the environment caused her to write this song in like 15 minutes just in her hotel room on the bed with her guitar.
0: That's so impressive.
1: Yeah, but also, it's like, crazy.
0: I 100% agree with this song. Like, I just think about it all the time. It's like especially in America, have you seen like the massive parking lots they have over there?
1: Yeah, it's actually crazy.
0: They haven't discovered stacking them yet. Like,
1: yeah, what's crazy is, have you seen like bird eye views of stadiums? And it's just around the stadium, it's just all parking. And there's no public transport to get to the stadium. It's just the stadium is here in the middle of nowhere, and there's big parking lot all around it. That's so crazy.
0: Yeah.
1: To me.
0: It's like, how, like, we stack car parking lots here.
1: Yeah.
0: And I don't know how they haven't discovered doing that. Because it's like...
1: And we have built public transport to the stadium.
0: Like, yeah.
1: I would never choose to drive to the stadium.
0: Yeah. No, but I think, yeah, like, so it's, I saw this video. It was like two girls going through a rainforest, and then they were like pretending to be, they were like, oh, like big CEOs when they walk through a rainforest.
1: Oh, yeah.
0: They're like, oh, I love these trees. We definitely need like a department store right here.
1: And oh, it's, yeah. Like,
0: it's like, how can we look at the environment that we're in and then think, yes, we need to cut it all down and put a shop here?
1: Don't it always seem to go? You don't know what you've got till it's gone.
0: Yeah.
1: They pave paradise and put parking lots.
0: Oh, that's sad.
1: Shoo, bop, bop, bop.
0: But you know what is less sad?
1: Okay.
0: New music.
1: Let's do it.
0: This is Malcolm Todd, I Saw Your Face. He's coming out with a new album called Do It Again soon. And these are what he's released from it so far. Here's I Saw Your Face, Northside Radio 99.3.

0: 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It's 2 minutes past nine, and I'm your host, Ashley, in the studio with Izzy.
1: Hello.
0: That was just Mad Woman by Leve, which is a somewhat new song. It's from the deluxe edition of her latest album, A Matter of Time. The deluxe is A Matter of Time, The Final Hour, I'm pretty sure.
1: Wow.
0: Yeah. We used to be, like, massive Leve fans.
1: Yeah.
0: I don't know if you listen to the radio, like, when we were on this time last year, it'd probably be a set list that's 60% Leve, if we're being real.
1: Yeah.
0: And yeah, now for sure. Our music taste is different.
1: Yeah. My music taste has changed so much. Like, I used to listen to, like, Bieber Doobie, Leve. I was massive Taylor Swift fan, if you were for me when I was at my peak Swiftie era.
0: Wow, Blondie is absent from everything today.
1: But now I listen to a lot of, like, 70s, 80s, 90s old stuff, and I'm really enjoying it, and it makes buying CDs at the op shop really easy.
0: Oh, for sure.
1: Because that's what's there. Like Eagles, yeah, my music taste, I was just saying this earlier, it's like, well, to Ashley off air, like, it's just old music and Malcolm Todd.
0: Yeah, which I find funny because I don't even think that Malcolm Todd has, like, a retro sound at all. It's just, here's all my 80s, here's Eagles, Fleetwood Mac, Crowded House, and, 2026 Pop Boy, Malcolm Todd.
1: I love Malcolm Todd. Oh, and I went to his concert recently, that was good. It was so good.
0: Oh,
1: actually,
0: yeah,
1: not
0: you
1: that
0: did.
1: Recently. It was like maybe a month or so ago.
0: Yeah.
1: But it was very good. And I was like third from Barricade.
0: Peak. That's another thing is I feel like we used to always have tickets to go to some kind of concert and now we don't.
1: But maybe because
0: no one's coming.
1: And also maybe because my music taste has changed and it's old now.
0: Oh,
1: and
0: yeah.
1: Jeff Buckley's not alive anymore.
0: Facts, unfortunately.
1: A lot of the music I listen to, like, they're just not really touring anymore.
0: Yeah, it's true. Because if there was an artist I wanted to see, I feel like now is a more prime time to go see them. Anyway, but you know what we can see? Movies. Movies are pretty good this year. I saw Project Hail Mary in cinemas a few weeks ago. So good.
1: I want to watch that.
0: I cried, like, the whole time.
1: Really?
0: I think, yeah. I wasn't expecting it to be sad, but I was crying, like, for over half of the movie. I watched it with tears in my eyes.
1: I've heard mixed reviews about it.
0: Really?
1: I've heard some people, or just some of my friends, they're like, it was so boring, it was so long.
0: Ooh, they were not watching the same movie I was watching.
1: Really? Okay. I really want to watch it.
0: It was great.
1: Yeah. What other new movies are there?
0: Michael Jackson's new biopic called Michael. Ooh.
1: You know what
0: would be a really good song to play right now?
1: Michael Jackson?
0: By Michael Jackson. Neither of us has seen the movie yet.
1: Yeah, so we don't have much to say on it, but I do want to watch it.
0: Yeah, but generational artist, amazing music. Wouldn't you like to hear some right now? Here's Human Nature, Northside 99.3.

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0: 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I'm your host, Ashley. It's 13 minutes past nine. And in the studio with me is Izzy.
1: Hello.
0: We were just talking about how our music taste has changed since, like, what, this time last year?
1: Yeah.
0: My most recent phase, I guess, is listening to the Beatles, which, whoa, that is such a crazy niche artist for me to be listening to. Oh, yeah, it's not like they're, like, the biggest band of all time or anything. But what I think is interesting is, like, yeah, they're the biggest band of all time, but I guess people also take them for granted and, like, don't really realize how they pretty much revolutionized music in, like, 7 years. Like, early Beatles, you know, like, Twist and Shout, like, 60s black and white TV Beatles performances. Like, I don't know what you think of when you think of the Beatles, but there's, like, a specific image of them when they all have ugly haircuts and it's, like, the 60s and they're on black and white TV. And they're doing, like, na-na-na-na, Twist and Shout. Anyway, and then 7 years later, they've got, like, crazy Abbey Road rock music. They completely changed everything about popular music in, like, no time at all. And
1: whoa,
0: it's kind of crazy. And what I think is fun is how, you know how Chappell Roan has that line where she's like, I'm your favorite artist. I think that, okay, this is my latest theory. Mm-hmm. If you trace every artist back, you can probably get to the Beatles within, like, three songs.
1: Like, wait, what do you mean by tracing one back?
0: From artists saying, oh, I was influenced by.
1: Oh.

0: this artist, you could probably get back to Beatles within like three artists. Whoa. Like Elliot Smith, who I just played, he didn't really give interviews that much, but in one of his rare interviews where he talked about music that he's inspired by, he mentioned the Beatles, A Day in the Life, and who else was I going to say? There was one other example. Oh, like Ozzy Osbourne, completely different genre of music, like rock music, but he also was influenced by the Beatles, and I feel like you could probably link any popular artist back to the Beatles with like three mentions.
1: That's so cool.
0: And they really influenced so many genres. Like I said, like Ozzy Osbourne, hard like rock music, and then Elliot Smith, soft guitar guy. So,
1: wow. Now I want to listen to the Beatles because I feel like I don't really listen to the Beatles. I only really listen to Cool Cat. That's the only one that's on my playlist.
0: That's Queen as well.
1: Oh, sorry, my bad. No, I don't listen. Then I don't listen to the Beatles.
0: Well, there you go. You should, because they are. I feel like
1: it's probably on my alley.
0: Yeah, I actually do think so. Because, yeah, you've been listening to, like, Beatles are like 60s, but you've been listening to 70s, whatever. Anyway, here's what song have I queued up. I think it's Getting Better by the Beatles from Sgt. Pepper's Lonely Hearts Club Band. Let's see if I can get the CD to work. Northside Radio, 99.3.

0: Northside Radio 99.3. It's 22 past 9 and you have just listened to Tim Buckley.
1: That was, yeah, Dolphins from his album Sophronia. And Tim Buckley, for those who don't know, is Jeff Buckley's father. And what a find that I found that CD in an op shop. And then, like, I think, like, the next week I found Jeff Buckley's CD in an op shop.
0: There you go.
1: But, yeah, so it's interesting that Tim Buckley and Jeff Buckley, or Jeff Buckley also became a musician and, like, a highly regarded one as well,
0: mm-hmm.
1: even though Tim Buckley, like, his father, was a pretty absent father. Like, they, Jeff's parents, so Tim and I think Mary Gilbert, she, or Guibert. It's G-U-I-B-E-R-T.
0: Guibert.
1: But, yeah, so Mary and Tim got divorced when Jeff Buckley was around 6 months old. And Jeff said that he only met his father once when he was 8. And after that, Tim died of a drug overdose in 1975. And then after Tim died, so after Jeff's dad died, he... Because Jeff, growing up, actually went by Scott Moorhead, which was based on his, like, middle name and his stepfather's surname.
0: Interesting.
1: Yeah. And then after his dad died, after Tim died, he chose to go by Jeff Buckley, which was his given name and, like, his biological father's surname, which he found on his birth certificate.
0: That's so interesting. Yeah. Especially because I feel like, I don't know, even though his father was absent, Jeff pursued music and took up his father's last name to, like, try and get closer to or, like, honor his father, which I feel like would not be the reaction. Well, I don't know. I don't have an absent father, but it's interesting that he was actually trying to get closer to his father and he didn't feel kind of resentment or like, oh, he left me, so why should I try and...
1: Yeah, you know? I guess, I don't
0: know. It's interesting that that was his reaction to that.
1: Yeah, I don't know if he felt resentment towards his father at all, but I know he didn't feel resentment to music because he became a musician. So I think that's cool. But yeah, he was brought up around music. Like, his mum, so Mary, was a classically trained pianist and cellist.
0: Oh.
1: And his stepfather introduced him to, like, Led Zeppelin, Queen, Jimi Hendrix, Pink Floyd at an early age. So I guess just being brought up around music.
0: That makes sense.
1: And I guess musicians are drawn to other musicians.
0: Yeah.
1: A lot. So.
0: Did you know who Tim Buckley was before you found his CD?
1: I'd heard of the name.
0: Right.
1: And I knew he was, but no, when I found the CD, I was like, hey, is that Jeff Buckley's dad?
0: There you go.
1: Yeah.
0: One Google search later and there you go. Well, not only did Jeff Buckley pursue music, but he became an incredibly well-renowned and talented musician who made amazing songs. Yeah. So why don't we listen to one right now? Here's Grace by the one and only Jeff Buckley in Northside Radio 99.3.

0: It's 29-10, and that was just Grace by Jeff Buckley. I'm your host, Ashley, and in the studio with me today is Isabella.
1: Hello.
0: Sorry, just gave you the full name there, but anyway.
1: Wow, doxed. But yeah, something I feel like, because if you missed earlier in the program, I was talking about how I am doing a program where I'm like basically a camp leader for these Christian camps this year, and that's like my full-time job, which is so much fun. But I feel like something I've noticed when I'm talking to these kids recently is like I'll ask them, oh, what do you do outside of school? And a lot of them are like don't really have answers. Like obviously some of them are just like, oh, like I don't do anything. And I'm like, well, do you play any sport? And they're like, oh yeah, I do. But some of them actually like, I feel like don't have hobbies. And I'm wondering, are extracurriculars not being pushed as much anymore?
0: Yeah, that's crazy. Especially, okay, well, I don't know if this is an Asian thing, but...
1: For background, like, we're both Asian.
0: Yes. I feel like for us, extracurriculars are like, we were pushed to do different stuff. You played piano, I played violin. Yes, we fit the stereotype. Swimming, yeah. Especially in Australia, yeah. Like everyone has to swim.
1: Yeah.
0: I did ballet for 1 year, fun fact.
1: I did like, I think when I was a kid, I didn't have like a single weekend or... a single like afternoon that was free after school. Like I always had extracurriculars, and I'm wondering, like, is it not being pushed as much anymore? Because, like, is this tied into the fact that everyone's like on their iPads and like watching things now? Because like,
0: parents don't need to send their kids somewhere to go kill time anymore. Because you just give them an iPad and it's all set. No,
1: yeah, and I'm sure this is probably a like not a majority of parents and kids, but I don't know, I feel like I've been noticing more and more that kids don't seem to like be doing things outside of school. And it's like we were just listening to Jeff Buckley, and we heard that he like grew up around music and he grew up playing music. Like to really foster talent, I feel like you need to be exposed to it when you're young,
0: or not even to like, oh, to you have to do this extracurricular because you're going to make a career out of
1: no,
0: it.
1: No, not at all.
0: But even just for general well-being, social life as well.
1: And I feel like now when I, and especially when you grow older, I feel like it's also really easy to drop all your hobbies and extracurriculars and stuff. Like I feel like a lot of people I talk to now, I'm like, oh, like do you, like what do you do for fun? And they're like, I scroll social media. And I'm like, that's so sad. And that actually is a reality for a lot of us. And as much as I hate to admit it, and as much as I actually hate my phone, I scroll so much instead of doing all the things that make me happy, like lino printing or, I don't know, embroidering, patchwork.
0: And if this is what it's like for us, like imagine being a kid and your options are, I don't know, go outside and kick a ball, or here's your iPad with some fun colors on it.
1: And it's like so stimulating.
0: So
1: and it's
0: stimulating.
1: Just like, and then it's also like when you are so used to that level of stimulation, then it's not enough and you need more.
0: Yeah.
1: And it's just like impossible to keep maintaining and sustaining.
0: Well, there you go.
1: Scary. But here's, I want to end it on a positive note.
0: Okay, let's do that.
1: Just like, I think for anyone listening right now, go and do something today that is not on your phone or not on a device. Go read, or go like, go, I don't know, go outside.
0: This is great.
1: Yeah,
0: go get some dopamine from a non-digital source.
1: I agree.
0: All right, stay tuned for more opinions from 18-year-old girls about how the world is terrible and awful and hideous. Ooh, hideous. How about Hideous Towns by the Sundays?
1: Oh
0: yeah, thanks. 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

0: 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It's 21 minutes to 10, and that was just Hideous Towns by The Sundays. I'm your host, Ashley, and in the studio with me today is Izzy.
1: Hello.
0: Hello. We were just talking about how I, just this past month, was in Vietnam for a family wedding, and it was really great. It was really great to, because I'm like kind of Vietnamese.
1: Kind of.
0: Crazy context there. But it was really nice to go back and see like when my dad was born, where my grandma lived, and catch up with family. And it was really nice. And one thing that we did was we went back and visited my dad's old maid. It was like really adorable. They had not seen each other for 50 years and they had this reunion. Crazy language barrier. It was like translation city in that room because she could only speak Vietnamese. My grandma can speak Vietnamese and Cantonese, and my mom can speak Cantonese and English. So we were doing like triple telephone, getting all these stories out. But it was really lovely. She was talking to us about how when my dad was three, he would crawl around and him and his brothers would throw a ball around. And I don't know, it's just really nice. And one thing that I learned was that my family used to own a coffee shop, and I guess that accounts for why I like drinking coffee so much now. It's just in the genes.
1: That's so cool, because, yeah, it's like every day you showed up to school with a coffee.
0: Oh, yeah. But what's funny is I actually don't feel the effects of caffeine. Like,
1: Me neither.
0: Drink a lot of coffee, but I don't get the buzz or anything.
1: I think it's a placebo. That's my hot take, even though it's a drug. I think it's all this sham. No, I don't actually. But like, I don't feel it at all.
0: Oh, there you go then.
1: Yeah.
0: No, yeah. But you know what? I am affected by alcohol. I'm like genuinely allergic to alcohol. I can't drink any of it.
1: Yeah, that's really rough.
0: So there you go. What I lack in alcohol tolerance, I make up for in caffeine tolerance.
1: Wow.
0: Or maybe I just don't get very strong coffees. I just drink it for the taste. Do you like the taste of coffee? That's the other thing.
1: Not really. I like
0: it when you can drink it, but like, do you want to drink it?
1: I like it when it's really sweet. Like, when I'm at work, we have a coffee machine, and I'll, like, if we did camping for that camp, like the night before, like around a campfire, and we had marshmallows, then I'll have my coffees with two marshmallows and two sugars.
0: Okay, wow, that's
1: and the marshmallows really need to be melted.
0: Wow, that's or, like, a lot half of melted. Sugar.
1: Yeah, exactly. I'm such a sweet tooth.
0: Wow. I remember one time I was at a coffee shop and the person in front of me ordered an iced latte with six sugars. And I was like, why are you even drinking coffee? Like, just order a smoothie. What are you doing? But
1: oh, I love smoothies.
0: Anyway, to each their own, I guess. Northside Radio 99.3. Sorry, I don't have a good transition to Pitch the Baby by the Cocteau Twins.

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1: Hello. Yeah, so recently, at the start of the program, I was talking about how I've moved out, and I, and then just then, we were talking about extracurriculars. So I play piano, and I was really missing my piano when I, like, moved out, and I was only, so I'm kind of living at both homes, like, both my parents' home and both my, like, share house with all my friends at work.
0: Yep.
1: But I don't have a piano there, and I've been really missing playing it because I only come back to, like, my home in, like, once a week.
0: Yeah.
1: So I found I was looking at free pianos on Facebook Marketplace, and I was like, yeah, they're kind of a scam because, like you were saying earlier, Ashley, like,
0: yeah, they're free on Facebook Marketplace, so you don't pay anything for the piano, but you got to spend $300 to get a piano removalist, and then you got to tune it because they're never going to be in tune, and then in the end you've spent hundreds of dollars for a free piano.
1: Yeah. And then so I was like, I wasn't gonna actually do one, but then I remembered my friend from work has a ute, and I was like, surely with enough manpower we can move a piano. And
0: oh,
1: then
0: yeah.
1: So I was like pitching this idea to the lady on Facebook Marketplace, who is lovely, by the way. She was so nice. She was like, I don't think you're going to be able to move this piano. Like, I highly recommend you get a piano removalist. And I was like, okay, well, she found me a number for a piano removalist. So
0: yeah.
1: I called them and I got a quote for $380. And I
0: was
1: like,
0: that's crazy.
1: I feel like that's probably reasonable for like a piano removalist.
0: I guess so.
1: But it's like, I don't want to spend that much money. So I was like, surely we got it. And then I was like pitching the idea to my, like the group chat with all the people, with the people I work with that like entered this year. And then one of them was like, I'll help you move it if I get to tune it. And I was like, sure, that also cuts down another cost.
0: Yeah, right. So good.
1: And the piano came with tuning tools, which is so good. And then we actually moved it. Like this, the lady on Facebook Marketplace had so much doubt, which was very reasonable. She had so much concern for our well-being and the well-being of her house if we screwed it up. And because she had a really steep driveway.
0: Oh.
1: So if the piano rolled back, then it's like
0: oh.
1: her house is like,
0: yeah,
1: like something's breaking. And no, but we did it.
0: You know,
1: and now we have
0: there
1: a piano.
0: You go. For free, and you spent $0.
1: Exactly. Just
0: great
1: a lot
0: of free
1: time.
0: Will. Sorry?
1: It just took a long time to move it.
0: Oh, you
1: so
0: know
1: it just took
0: they
1: a
0: say,
1: lot of time
0: is money.
1: Yeah. And then I bought the friend who had a ute, like a six pack of beers, to make up for his time. So
0: versus $380.
1: Yes. Yeah, instead of spending $380, I actually spent $350 because I only had to buy him beers, which is great.
0: You mean you actually saved $350?
1: Oh. Yes, I saved 300. What did I say?
0: You actually spent 350
1: bucks.
0: Oh,
1: no, I saved $350. Yeah.
0: Wow. Well, speaking of how time is money, why don't we play... You know how long did it take you to move that piano, Izzy?
1: Probably a couple hours.
0: Well, this song is called A Couple Minutes.
1: Wow.
0: By Olivia Dean. You know, if you sped up that piano moving by a little bit... Okay, shut up. Let's just play the song. 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

0: Hey, welcome back to Northside Radio 99.3. It's 4 minutes to 10 and you're here with Ashley and Isabella. I don't know why I started like a YouTuber.
1: Welcome back to our YouTube channel.
0: Welcome back to our YouTube channel. It's the end. It's actually the end. We're coming up to 10 o'clock, so you're going to miss us. And
1: yeah, but we had a great program. Thinking about my application from this program for everyone, go outside, touch some grass, don't doom scroll because it's bad for you, and this is for me more than anyone else probably, because I'm such a victim to just sitting for hours on my phone. And if that sounds like you too, then
0: don't do that.
1: Yeah, don't do it. It's
0: great.
1: Bad.
0: Yeah, soak up the beautiful weather that we have today. Like I said 2 hours ago in my weather read, it's going to rain tomorrow, perhaps. So let's soak up the last of the sun, the 26-degree weather.
1: Yeah.
0: And yeah, I think that's all the wisdom that we've got.
1: Yeah.
0: Hope you enjoyed the show and tune in next week for more Breakfast Bunch. It won't be us, but it'll be
1: quality.
0: Yeah. It'll be straight quality. Okay. Really hope you enjoyed. And this to see you out is Gorillaz. Have a great Sunday.
1: Bye-bye.